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2: Following her death at the age of 86, tributes have been paid to the broadcaster and campaigner Dame Esther Ranson. Grace McIntosh is here with more.
3: The 86-year-old died surrounded by loved ones at her home in the New Forest on Wednesday. The broadcaster became a household name, hosting That's Life for 21 years before founding the children's charity Childline and later the Silver Line, supporting older people facing loneliness. In later life, she became a prominent campaigner for assisted dying after being diagnosed with terminal cancer. Her family described her as their sunshine and praised her endless capacity for joy. The NSPCC called her a unique and truly remarkable woman, saying she leaves an extraordinary legacy, while Prime Minister Andy Burnham said she changed countless lives and gave a voice to people who often went unheard.
2: The Prime Minister said there are strong indications Iran played a part in a suspected terror plot near RAF Fairford in Gloucestershire. Five British nationals, all in their mid-20s, were arrested on suspicion of explosives offences and terrorism before later being bailed. Kemi Badenoch, the Conservative Party leaders, reacted to Andy Burnham's comments.
4: I'm particularly concerned because just a few days ago, our foreign secretary was shaking hands with the Iranian foreign minister. Meanwhile, Iran is planning attacks on our country. That's very worrying.
2: The energy price cap's gone up across England, Scotland, Wales, with prices on average going up by 4%. It takes the annual cost of gas and electricity for an average home to £1,723 per year. The figure would have been higher if not for the cut in VAT on electricity. A new tax on vaping has come into force in an effort to cut its appeal to young people and non-smokers. Vaping products duties charged at £2.20 per 10 millilitres of vaping liquid, whether it contains nicotine or not, will be paid by manufacturers, importers and warehouse keepers approved by HMRC. In the Women's Champions League, Arsenal let slip a two-goal lead to draw away against Paris FC, and Chelsea claimed a goalless draw away at Lyon. That's the latest from Radio News Hub. I'm Jules Eatsbridge.
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2: Variable amounts of cloud overnight with showers affecting some areas, winds from the south and west. Temperatures this morning ranging from 12 degrees Celsius in the north to 16 degrees Celsius in the south.
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2: 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But I don't know about that. 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

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Welcome to a brand new month, Ouse Valley Radio. It's Thursday breakfast. Paul Chapman in for Scott Smith Andrews this morning. Hope you're well. Rufus Chaka Khan kicking us off and his Bronski beats, Small Town Boy.

If it's your birthday today, the 1st of October, many happy returns of the day. You share your birthday with Zach Galifianakis. That's easy for you to say at this time of the morning. He's 57 today, the movie actor famous for the Hangover trilogy movies, of course. Movie actor Randy Craig is 76. Movie actress Brie Larson is 37. And Julie Andrews is the ripe old age of 91. Many happy returns to all. Here's Kings of Leon.

0: Turning Japanese, The Vapors, music on the way amongst others from George Michael, Teddy Swims, a bit of Black Eyed Peas as well, and your Thursday showbiz also on the way.
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0: Ouse Valley Radio, Thursday breakfast. Paul Chapman in for Scott this morning. That's Teddy Swims and Guilty. Right, Grace McIntosh standing by now at the Red Ear News Hub with your Thursday showbiz news.
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2: Tributes are being paid to broadcaster and campaigner Dame Esther Ranson, who's died at the age of 86. The former presenter was known for hosting shows such as That's Life and later went on to set up Childline, the helpline for children suffering abuse or neglect. In recent years, she became a prominent voice in the campaign to legalise assisted dying in England and Wales. Fellow Dame Elaine Page and Scottish TV host Lorraine Kelly were among those paying tribute. The Brit Awards moved to Manchester for this year's ceremony generated £5 million for the city and surrounding area. An independent study says the event also created more than 3,000 temporary jobs. The BBC has announced Amanda Land will return for another Christmas special this December. Lucy Punch will reprise her role as Amanda, who throws a last-minute party to impress an old school friend. And the Prince of Wales Earthshot Prize Awards will be streamed on Prime Video for the first time. The gala will be held in Mumbai next month.
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0: tax on vaping products has come up with the aim to make vaping less appealing to young people and non-smokers. The duty is £2.20 per 10 litres of vaping liquid. Self-employed delivery drivers face high targets, low pay and insecure contracts. A report by Citizens Advice says the combination creates intense pressure to prioritise speed at the expense of consumer needs. A Scottish Borders councillor has responded after Greggs announced plans to close four factories, including its site in Kelso.
1: It's been a very valued business in the local community. It employs quite a number of people. And thoughts today are really with them because it's an uncertain future.
0: That was Ewan Robson. The bakery chain says about 740 jobs will be lost over the next 2.5 years. And manufacturing firms are being invited to apply for a new scheme. It's aimed at cutting their electricity bills by up to 25%.
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0: love this as a group name. Portugal the Man. Feel It Still. Still to come, music-wise, before the 8 o'clock news, music from U2, Candy Stanton and Santana.
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Blues Friendly Radio, Thursday breakfast with myself, Paul Chapman, in for Scott this morning. Sir Candy Stanton and Nights on Broadway. Now, tomorrow night, 2nd of October, 12th night, presented by the Pantaloons, Commemoration Hall, Huntingdon. The theatre company present their own brand of Shakespearean mayhem. 7:30, book online or on the door. 12th night, tomorrow night, at the Commemoration Hall.

Santana and Smooth, easing your way into Thursday morning. Right, top of the hour, it's Holly Hughes waiting for us at the Radio News Hub for the latest national and international news. Taking us to her, a bit of Cupid, Sam Cooke.

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8: Prime Minister Andy Burnham has paid tribute to Dame Esther Ranson, who's died at the age of 86. The broadcaster and campaigner was known for hosting shows like That's Life and later went on to set up Childline, the helpline for children suffering abuse or neglect. She was also a champion for women and was a prominent figure in the Women of the Year Awards. Here she is talking back in 2021 after receiving the Lifetime Achievement for her contributions.
9: I think it still, even in these modern times, makes a difference to single out women, because there still aren't enough role models for our young people. And I think it's very easy for girls to get disheartened if they don't see how much can be achieved by people just using their own ingenuity, their own creativity, and refusing to take no for an answer.
8: Her family have described her as our sunshine and praised her endless capacity for joy. An Indian airline captain who was at the controls of a Fly Dubai flight when a co-pilot stabbed him in an apparent attempt to crash the plane has been hailed a hero by world leaders. Smit Machar from Mumbai was seriously injured as passengers rushed into the cockpit and restrained the attacker. That's according to witnesses and Israeli authorities. The attack forced the flight carrying 174 people from Dubai to Tel Aviv to make an emergency landing in Saudi Arabia. The Prime Minister says there are strong indications Iran played a part in a suspected terror plot near RAF Fairford in Gloucestershire. Andy Burnham says the UK is working closely with the US and the authorities have the situation under the strongest grip. And newborn babies will be tested for spinal muscular atrophy. That's the condition which affects singer Jessie Nelson's twins as part of a national trial from today. The new scheme, which is being rolled out across England, will look at whether adding SMA to the established blood spot test programme for newborns makes a difference to care. That's the latest from Radio News Hub. I'm Holly Hughes.
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8: Sunny spells and largely dry conditions for most. A few showers and blustery conditions with temperatures closer to average and highs of 21 degrees Celsius.

Loose Valley Radio, Thursday Breakfast. Paul Chapman in for Scott this morning. That is the Chainsmokers and Coldplay, Something Just Like This. Right, we've got the school run. Some music just to get you singing along in the car for the school run. But some of you may not be fortunate enough to be in a car and you're getting put a bus. If that's you, this is for you, the Hollies.

that's anyone who's waiting at a bus stop this morning. But for the rest of you, on the school run in your car, or maybe just on your way to work on your own, and it's something to sing along to during the school run. Some great music for you this morning from Irene Cara, Madness and Tears for Fears, the school run.

0: Hopefully that's the cheer to your school run or your drive to work this morning. That's the school run of Irene Cara of Fame, Driving in My Car from Madness and Tears for Fears, Everybody Wants to Rule the World. Hopefully you are all singing along to that. Right, music on the way, amongst others from Phil Collins, Player and Smokey, and the Ouse Valley Single of the Week on the way also.
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0: Ouse Valley Radio, it's Thursday breakfast with myself, Paul Chapman, in for Scott this morning. Something happened on the way to heaven, that's Phil Collins. Right, it's time for the Ouse Valley Radio single of the week. It's new music from Jamie Miller and Antonio Cipriano. It's called Baby Doll.
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Bella and Antonio Cipriano. It's called Baby Doll. It's the Ouse Valley Single of the Week. You can hear that across the station all this week. We've got the latest sports news for you this Thursday morning. That's on the way after a bit of hot house flowers now. Don't go.

0: That's Hot House Flowers, Don't Go. 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
2: Arsenal have thrown away a two-goal lead to draw 2-2 with Paris FC in the Women's Champions League. Alessia Russo and Georgia Stanway put Arsenal in control, but Clara Mateo pulled one back before Leah Williamson was controversially penalised for handball. Maylene Mendy scored the resulting penalty to rescue a point for Paris. Elsewhere, Chelsea claimed a point in a goalless draw away at Lyon. It's the first time in 20 Champions League games that the French side haven't found the back of the net. Elsewhere, Cristiano Ronaldo has left Portugal's training camp, raising questions over his international future. The 41-year-old says he'll reveal the reasons for his decision in due course after talks with the Portuguese Football Federation president. And Tyson Fury and Anthony Joshua have traded good-natured jokes at the launch press conference for their December fight in Cardiff.
3: And then you got this guy here. He's carved in stone like an Olympian, made of marble. And every time he gets cracked on the jaw, he falls over.
4: I've been waiting.
3: That's also true.
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0: For anyone who's listening online in their headphones and commuted to London this morning, the subway, Chapel Rowan. 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

Ouse Valley Radio, it's a Thursday breakfast with myself, Paul Chapman, in for Scott this morning. That's Player, Baby Come Back. This should be fun on Saturday morning. Closed coffee and cake. The Thatch Barnett Yelling, £1 admission, all in aid of Cancer Research UK. That's this coming Saturday, Thatch Barn Yelling, £1 admission, all in aid of Cancer Research UK. Here's Belinda Carlisle.

Belinda Carlisle wanting to leave the lights on. Does she not worry about her electricity bill? Anyway, Holly Hughes standing by at the top of the hour with the national and international news for you at the Radio News Hub. Taking us to her, Rag & Bone Man and Zara Larsson.

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5: Broadcaster and campaigner Dame Esther Ranson has died aged 86. She became a household name hosting That's Life for 21 years before founding the children's charity Childline and later the Silver Line, supporting older people facing loneliness. Chris Sherwood is the CEO of the NSPCC. He's paid his tribute.
6: Through her efforts, more than 6 million children across the UK have had support from Childline. We are so proud of everything that she achieved for children and young people, and will take her work forward in the months and years ahead.
5: The government's controversial early prisoner release scheme begins today, with hundreds of offenders set to walk free. It's part of the plan to tackle the prison overcrowding crisis. Pia Sinner is from the Prison Reform Trust. She told us overcrowding in prisons is stopping offenders accessing the support they need to stop offending in the future.
7: You are trying to protect current victims through having these exemptions, but you're not necessarily protecting future victims, because it means that people will come out of the prison system not really addressing their offending behaviour needs, which is a different but equally challenging problem.
5: The UK government will look at how to keep Britain safe on flights after reports a pilot stabbed his colleague and tried to crash a plane bound for Israel. That's according to a Treasury minister. The fly-by plane, travelling from the United Arab Emirates to Tel Aviv and carrying dozens of passengers, was forced to make an emergency landing in Saudi Arabia. The Conservatives say people who are fit to work and aged under 25 will be unable to claim benefits if they've not worked continuously for 6 months. In the run-up to its party conference in Birmingham, which begins on Sunday, it characterised its plans as tough love for NEETs. And officials in Tennessee failed to put a woman to death yesterday despite administering 2 doses of a lethal drug. Krista Gayle Pike had been sentenced for a murder she committed in 1995 when she was 18 and would have been the first woman executed in Tennessee in more than 200 years. That's the latest from Radio News Hub. I'm Holly Hughes.
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5: Sunny spells and largely dry conditions for most. A few showers and blustery conditions with temperatures closer to average and highs of 21 degrees Celsius.

Oos Valley Radio Thursday Breakfast with myself, Paul Chapman, in for Scott this morning. Harry Styles, as it was. Coming up this final hour of breakfast, what was the year? Go and grab a coffee, settle yourself down in the office. Around about 20 past nine, we'll start things off. I'll supply the music and the headlines. You've just got to guess what the year was. Here's Odyssey now. Use it up, wear it out.

That's Odyssey, Use It Up and Wear It Out. This coming Sunday, Richardson and Burton present Le Musicals, St. Ives Corn Exchange, 2 p.m. this coming Sunday. That should be fun. Right, the Fun Boy 3, keeping tight-lipped about something or other.

0: Elton John, Philadelphia Freedom. Right, grab yourself a coffee, settle down in the office chair. For the next 20 minutes, you have a nice relaxing coffee. I'll supply the music and the news headlines. You've just got to guess what was the year. Your first musical clue, Frankie Goes to Hollywood, relax.
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Ouse Valley Radio, it's Thursday breakfast. Paul Chapman in for Scott this morning, and we're doing What Was the Year? It was the year that Frankie Goes to Hollywood shocked everyone, except themselves, and had a big number one. In the news, in February of this particular year, Chancellor of the Exchequer Nigel Lawson announced that after 13 years, the halfpenny piece would be withdrawn from circulation. Also in February of this particular year, Torvald Dean won gold for ice skating at the Sarajevo Winter Olympics. And in March, the miners' strike began, pitting the National Union of Mine Workers against Margaret Thatcher's Tory government, which include plans for the closure of most of Britain's remaining coal pits. What was the year? It was the year that Queen had a number two with Radio Gaga.

So as the year Queen had a big hit with Radio Gaga, in football it was Merseyside that were ruling the land. Liverpool secured a third successive league title, their 15th in the club's history. And then later in May, they won the European Cup with a penalty shootout victory over AS Roma. Meanwhile, their neighbours Everton won the FA Cup, their first major trophy for 14 years, with a 2-0 victory over Elton John's Watford. What was the year? It was the year the Pet Shop Boys came on the scene with West End Girls.

It was the year the Pet Shop Boys came on the scene and went straight to number one in January with West and Gales. Movie-wise, some of the big movies of the year included Ghostbusters and Gremlins, getting us all scared. And Eddie Murphy got us all laughing in Beverly Hills Cop. Glenn Frey had a big hit on the back of it. The heat is on. What was the year? I'll tell you next.

0: So from the movie Beverly Hills Cop, Glenn Frey had a big hit, The Heat Is On. So what was the year? Who said 1984? If you did, well done, spot on. And I'm in for Scott again next Thursday, so we'll do another What Was the Year for you same time next week. Kenya Grace, Maroon 5, Ed Sheeran, all on the way before 10.
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It was finally breakfast. Paul Chapman in for Scott this Thursday morning. That's Maroon 5. Don't want to know. I tell you what you would want to know. Got Manchester Museum Open Day this weekend. Saturday, there's a talk by Martin Smith on the Hunts Battalion cyclists at 3 p.m. Sunday, general opening time, 12 till 3 p.m. That's this weekend, the Gold Manchester Museum Open Days.

Ed Sheeran, Overpass Graffiti. The afternoon show at 1 this afternoon is with Nathan Edwards. Morning show next. I'm back on Saturday morning, 11 a.m. Join me for all the usual features then. In the meantime, have a great Thursday. We'll leave you with Sophie Ellis-Bextor and Katy Perry.

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7: Hundreds of prisoners are due to be released today under the government's controversial early release scheme designed to tackle prison overcrowding. Earlier this year, ministers excluded certain offences, including some sexual offences and manslaughter, from the plans, despite warnings that prisons will still remain nearly at full capacity. Pia Sinha is from the Prison Reform Trust.
8: Rather than putting these really controversial reforms in the too difficult to handle box, we have to tackle them because otherwise we are constantly going to stay in a state of permanent crisis.
7: Dame Esther Ranson has died aged 86. The broadcaster and campaigner hosted That's Life for 21 years before founding Childline. Chris Sherwood is the CEO of the NSPCC. He's paid his tribute.
9: Dame Esther Ranson was a truly remarkable woman. Her vision and her tireless commitment in campaigning to set up Childline and ensure there was a place for children to turn to have support and to ensure their voice was heard, is a testament to her legacy.
7: The Indian airline captain, who was stabbed by a co-pilot in an apparent attempt to crash a flight of Biflight, has been hailed as a hero by world leaders. The attack forced the flight carrying 174 people from Dubai to Tel Aviv to make an emergency landing in Saudi Arabia. Andy Burnham says there are strong indications Iran played a part in a suspected terror plot near RAF Fairford in Gloucestershire. The Prime Minister says the UK is working closely with the US and the authorities have the situation under the strongest grip. And today is the start of Stoptober. That's a month for a smoker to try and give up the cigarettes for good. Noah Trail is from Action on Smoking and Health. He says it's a major expense.
10: This isn't a lifestyle cost. This is an expense. Is around £250 a month that comes out of their account before they even look at spending money on food, electricity, heating and bills.
7: That's the latest from Radio News Hub. I'm Holly Hughes.
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7: Dry with clear spells, chilly in some parts with isolated mist or fog. Windy elsewhere with showers, some heavy and persistent, and highs of 23 degrees Celsius.
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1: Tributes are being paid to broadcaster and campaigner Dame Esther Ranson, who's died at the age of 86. The former presenter was known for hosting shows such as That's Life and later went on to set up Childline, the helpline for children suffering abuse or neglect. In recent years, she became a prominent voice in the campaign to legalise assisted dying in England and Wales. Fellow Dame Elaine Page and Scottish TV host Lorraine Kelly were among those paying tribute. The Brit Awards move to Manchester for this year's ceremony generated £5 million for the city and surrounding area. An independent study says the event also created more than 3,000 temporary jobs. The BBC has announced Amanda Land will return for another Christmas special this December. Lucy Punch will reprise her role as Amanda, who throws a last-minute party to impress an old school friend. And the Prince of Wales Earthshot Prize Awards will be streamed on Prime Video for the first time. The gala will be held in Mumbai next month.
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0: Morning, everybody. I spoke last time of my trek along England's oldest road, the Ridgeway National Trail. For most of the way, there were not too many other walkers, and it seemed a natural thing to say hiya to the folk going in the opposite direction. Long-distance walkers soon recognise each other and naturally swap stories. It's different in a crowd, of course. When you're waiting outside St Pancras Station for the green light to cross Euston Road, saying hiya is irrelevant. It was the same on my long-distance cycling journeys from Land's End to John O'Groats. Passing long-distance cyclists give each other a wave. They know that shared experience over the long miles. It's a very different experience waiting for the green light at the top end of London Bridge, when there can be a heap of 50 bikes waiting to rush forward into Aldwych. So what chance do we motorists have in our tin boxes to greet each other? Most of the time, even in a 30-mile-an-hour zone, our closing speeds are such that we can only glimpse a face for a fraction of a second. But there are occasions, the traffic jam, the 5-mile-per-hour entrance to the supermarket, or merge in turn. For a second or two, we faceless drivers change into human beings. And of course, I notice that whether it's stagecoach, whippets or Jews, bus drivers generally salute each other as they pass. I'd better be honest and say that my motive in raising this topic is to recover something of that joy of motoring that I knew back in the 1950s when I first passed my test. Yes, I had a couple of bumps, but there was a pleasure in motoring then which seems to have all but disappeared. Our roads are the great shared neighbourly space, and the second great commandment is to love our neighbours as ourselves. So whether we drive a car, a bus, a white van, ride a bike, walk the dog, balance an e-scooter, or ride a mobility buggy, we all become neighbours when we move outside our front gate. So looking out for each other is not an option. But the recent story which speaks volumes was about the two runners who helped up the exhausted man at the Boston Marathon. They sacrificed their personal best times to help a fellow runner over the line. Now that's being a good neighbour in the midst of a crowded event. Could we motorists sacrifice a few miles per hour to make others' lives more enjoyable? Give it a go, and thanks for listening.
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5: 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You can guess the name of the mystery celebrity at any time. The winner will be drawn at random after the competition closes at 7pm on the 30th of October 2026. And we'll reveal the lucky winner on Ouse Valley Breakfast on the 2nd of November. Today's clue is this person was born in the USA. Born in the USA. 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

0: Here we are, Sid. Mirandola et Belle. We made pretty good time.
1: Yes, Doreen, and we made it alive.
0: What's wrong?
1: That long twisty road was a bit hairy.
0: It's a proper two-lane carriageway. I've ridden a lot worse than that, and we weren't going any faster than the locals.
1: Who were obviously maniacs. Couldn't you have taken it a bit slower, like the minibus?
0: They were so slow! I know they were getting shots of the scenery and a bus following them, but it adds a bit of excitement if they have some shots of us speeding on ahead. Shows what a great run it is.
1: Terrifying, you mean?
0: Oh, well, let's get up to the auberge. Where are we eating?
1: A little restaurant that's run by the owners of the auberge.
0: As long as it doesn't involve slimy beans or gastropods.
1: Not tonight.
0: I've heard there's hot springs.
1: Well, I've arranged a trek up there to visit them tomorrow.
0: I'll just have a wander around till dinner. Apparently there's a special breed of horse around here. They are short, black and stocky, bred for the mountains.
1: Great, the crew's here and alive. And it looks like Davina's taking over the driving.
0: Well, at least she doesn't drive like your granny, little Dave. Well, I'm ready. Where are our beasts, Sydney?
1: Here they are, Dor, Abelard and Eloire.
0: Horse? We'd be on the Meren horses. I saw some when I went exploring last night.
1: Those are only used on the long-distance all-day treks, which are very expensive. Remember, we're trying to keep costs down so you get the magic experience of a mule ride and the hot springs. Then we're back on the move tomorrow.
0: I'm not a huge mule fan. Not since the one at the Mule Sanctuary ate my 99 when I was a kid.
1: Uh-huh. Bonjour, Doreen. This is Jean-Paul, our guide.
0: Bonjour, Jean-Paul.
1: He'll be accompanying us for the first part of the trek, then look after the mules while we go up to the springs. It's about half a K scramble. We spend about 90 minutes at the hot springs, then back down, collect the mules, and back here.
0: Where's your mule, Dave? You're supposed to be filming us on the trail.
2: I'm going up on foot. You won't get me in one of those mule things. They've got no brakes or steering. I'm going ahead on foot and I'll video you when you come by.
0: Will you be able to keep up?
2: Doreen, I do fell running. Competed in an ultra marathon last month. I reckon I can keep up with the women on mules for 5K. I head to the start of the trail now. Switch on, you GoPros.
1: Time to saddle up, Doreen.
0: Oh, blimey. I haven't ridden one of these since I was 5. Whoa! Stop! He's getting away!
1: There, you're on now. Feeling comfy? Ready to go?
0: No!
1: You'll soon get the hang of it. Allons-y, Eloire!
0: Oh, I don't think my thighs are ever going to recover.
1: I told you not to wear jeans with a thick seam, Doreen. If you wear thick leggings, they won't chafe.
0: I should have worn my bike leathers.
1: Oh, you'd have cooked in those. Anyway, I think we got some good footage from the trek. Dave said the expression on your face when we were walking along that narrow ledge by the river was priceless.
0: Oh, yeah, Sid. Like the expression on yours when we were zooming down that winding road into the village yesterday.
1: Well, consider that narrow path payback for the death race down the mountain.
0: I suppose I didn't actually fall off the path.
1: The hot springs were worth it, though.
0: Oh, the best part of the trip so far. I could have spent all day there. Then we had to get on them mules again to get home.
1: Come on, you were getting on fine with them in the end. You fed that Abelard most of your packed lunch.
0: Well, I was trying to stay on his good side. He was a bit frisky. I reckon he would have chucked me off if I hadn't shared my nose bag with him.
1: Here come the crew. Sit down. Jean-Paul's about to serve up.
0: That baked brie was absolutely delish. makes up for the weird stuff. What is it tonight?
1: Some sort of meat in sauce. Riz de veau. Not sure exactly what's in it. My French isn't up to it, and Jean-Paul's English isn't either.
0: I can see it's bits of animal, but what bits?
1: Let me ask. Excusez-moi, Jean-Paul. Mais de quelle viande s'agit-il? He says it's awful.
0: I can see it's awful, but which bit of animal is it?
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0: Manchester, Ramsey, Needingworth, and St. Neots. 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
1: 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Architecture unfamiliar. 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

0: Radio. 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
4: The government's controversial early prisoner release scheme begins today, with hundreds of offenders set to walk free. Around 5,000 will be released in stages as part of the plan to tackle the prison overcrowding crisis. Pia Sinner is from the Prison Reform Trust. She told us overcrowding in prisons is stopping offenders accessing the support they need to stop offending in the future.
5: You are trying to protect current victims through having these exemptions, but you're not necessarily protecting future victims, because it means that people will come out of the prison system not really addressing their offending behaviour needs, which is a different but equally challenging problem.
4: Broadcaster and campaigner Dame Esther Ranson has died aged 86. She became a household name hosting That's Life for 21 years before founding the children's charity Childline and later the Silver Line, supporting older people facing loneliness. Chris Sherwood is the CEO of the NSPCC.
6: Through her efforts, more than 6 million children across the UK have had support from Childline. We are so proud of everything that she achieved for children and young people, and we'll take her work forward in the months and years ahead.
4: The UK government will look at how to keep Britain safe on flights after a pilot stabbed his colleague and tried to crash a plane bound for Israel. That's according to a Treasury minister. The Fly Dubai plane, travelling from the UAE to Tel Aviv and carrying dozens of passengers, was forced to make an emergency landing in Saudi Arabia. Officials in Tennessee failed to put a woman to death yesterday despite administering two doses of a lethal drug. Krista Gayle Pike had been sentenced for a murder she committed in 1995 when she was 18 and would have been the first woman executed in Tennessee in more than 200 years. And a new digital tracking system for every load of rubbish that waste sites receive will leave criminals nowhere to hide. That's what the government says as the scheme goes live. It's hoped the scheme will replace a paper-based system that officials say allowed criminals to bury evidence. That's the latest from Radio News Hub. I'm Holly Hughes.
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4: Dry with clear spells, chilly in some parts with isolated mist or fog. Windy elsewhere with showers, some heavy and persistent, and highs of 23 degrees Celsius.

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5: Hundreds of prisoners have been released under the government's controversial early release scheme designed to tackle prison overcrowding. Earlier this year, ministers excluded certain offences, including some sexual offences and manslaughter, from the plans. Pia Sina is from the Prison Reform Trust. She says the exclusions mean the government have less time to solve the problem.
6: There are going to be groups of people that won't be happy and satisfied with the outcome. But it's really, really important that for the long-term future of public safety, that we have to make these difficult decisions. And the Prime Minister himself was saying that we need a different type of politics now.
5: Next, the UK has announced a fresh wave of sanctions targeting the Kremlin's war chest and people accused of involvement in the torture of Ukrainian civilians. 23 individuals and entities will be subject to asset freezes and travel bans. Meanwhile, 8 ships linked to Russia's so-called shadow fleet will be subject to trade sanctions. The Prime Minister has paid tribute to Dame Esther Ranson following her death, aged 86. The broadcaster and campaigner hosted That's Life for 21 years before founding Childline. Andy Burnham said she had changed countless lives and gave a voice to people who often went unheard. Chris Sherwood is the CEO of the NSPCC. He's paid this tribute.
7: Dame Esther Ranson was a truly remarkable woman. Her vision and her tireless commitment in campaigning to set up Childline and ensure there was a place for children to turn to have support and to ensure their voice was heard is a testament to her legacy.
5: England striker Ivan Toney is denied assaulting a man at a Soho nightclub. The 30-year-old footballer from Northampton is accused of headbutting and punching a man during a confrontation at a nightclub in central London. And stars Peter Capaldi, Robert Carlyle and Shirley Henderson are among those nominated for BAFTA Scotland Awards. The winners will be announced on Sunday, November 15th at a ceremony in Glasgow. That's the latest from Radio News Hub. I'm Tanita Sims.
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5: Sunny spells and largely dry conditions for most. A few showers mainly in the west, with blustery winds in the northwest. Cooler than Wednesday, with highs of 21 degrees Celsius.

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2: 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The winner will be drawn at random after the competition closes at 7pm on Friday the 30th of October. And we'll reveal the lucky winner on Ouse Valley Breakfast on Monday the 2nd of November. Well, today's clue is this person was born in the USA. Born in the USA. 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
3: Hundreds of prisoners are being released under the government's controversial early release scheme. It's designed to tackle prison overcrowding. Earlier this year, ministers excluded certain offences, including some sexual offences and manslaughter, from the plans. That's despite warnings that prisons will still remain nearly at full capacity. Pia Sina is from the Prison Reform Trust.
4: Rather than putting these forms in the too difficult to handle box, we have to tackle them because otherwise we are constantly going to stay in a state of permanent crisis.
3: A 4% hike to Ofgem's energy price cap takes effect today amid warnings household bills could soar by almost another £300 from January. Campaigners have urged the government to make plans now to support all households with energy costs this winter because of the severity of forecast bill hikes. The UK has announced a fresh wave of sanctions targeting the Kremlin's war chest. 23 individuals and entities will be subject to asset freezes and travel bans. Tributes are being paid to broadcaster and campaigner Dame Esther Ranson, who's died aged 86. She became a household name hosting That's Life for 21 years before founding the children's charity Childline and later the Silver Line, supporting older people facing loneliness. Chris Sherwood is the CEO of the NSPCC. He's paid his tribute.
5: We want to say a very sincere and heartfelt thank you for all that Dame Esther achieved throughout her remarkable and incredible life.
3: UK population growth is estimated to have slowed to its lowest rates outside the COVID-19 pandemic since 1998. The sharp slowdown is mostly due to the ongoing fall in net migration, which has dropped rapidly since hitting record levels in 2023. And Gary Barlow says he's so happy to end the year looking forward and upwards. Let's just take that revealed their latest album, Dreamers. It's the latest from Radio News Hub. I'm Tanita Sims.
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3: Sunny spells and largely dry conditions for most. A few showers mainly in the west, with blustery winds in the northwest. Cooler than Wednesday, with highs of 21 degrees Celsius.

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You're listening to Ouse Valley Afternoons with me, Nathan Edwards. As always, we have some fantastic songs for you lined up, as well as the Guess a Celeb Apple competition and Huntsford in the third hour. For now, we have a bit of Coldplay with The Sky Full of Stars, and then after that, some of The Police.

The Police and Don't Stand So Close to Me here on Ouse Valley Radio 104 FM. Today is actually the birthday of two of my greatest mates of all time, Ethan and Felix. So happy birthday to them. I hope you're all having a great day. I hope you guys are having a great day as well. On the 1st of October, we are finally into October, which is amazing. Well, for me, I really like October personally. We have a bit of Annie Lennox now, Walking on Broken Glass.

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Cherub and Forever Right Now. I don't think I've actually heard that song before. That was, well, I quite enjoyed it actually. I've only ever heard their song Kumbaya. I think that's like the only song I've heard of theirs. So it's always good to hear different tunes that you might not have heard before. So it's good that we actually have a whole range of songs, which, yeah, amazing. Speaking of range, we now have a bit of Donna Summers with Love's Unkind.

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0: 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Listen up for the clues Monday to Friday across Ouse Valley breakfast, mornings, afternoons and drive. You can guess the name of the mystery celebrity at any time. The winner will be drawn at random after the competition closes at 7 p.m. on Friday 30th of October, and we'll reveal the lucky winner on Ouse Valley breakfast on Monday the 2nd of November. Today's clue is... Born in the USA. And that is the first clue for today. 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

fine young cannibals, and She Drives Me Crazy here on Ouse Valley Radio 104 FM. We are coming up to the end of our first hour together, unfortunately, but don't worry, because we still have some amazing tracks. I'm also going to talk about some stuff to do with Marvel, actually, because I went to watch Endgame again at the cinema. But again, I'll talk about that in the second hour, as well as some local events as well. Here's a bit of Versace on the Floor with Bruno Mars, and after that, some Jack Savaretti.

We will always be the way we were. Great tune. We've got some fantastic tunes coming up, to be honest. But Sophie Ellis-Bextor is coming up to end off this first hour together. And then we'll be talking about Marvel. I'll probably talk to you about the convention I'm going to as well, because that's about just over a week away for me. I'm very excited for that. I'm also going to talk to you about Spotlight, like what's coming up on Spotlight. Going to talk to you about some local events as well, as always. But yeah, we've got a bit of Sophie Ellis-Bextor coming up, and it is not Murder on the Dance Floor, like usual. Whenever I listen to that song, I always think of Saltburn. That's like the only thing I can think of when I hear that song. But no, we have Crying at the Discotheque coming up for you.

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5: Prisoners have thanked Andy Burnham as they walked three from jail early. The first wave of releases began today with 700 criminals expected to be free across the country. It's under the government's controversial early release scheme designed to tackle prison overcrowding. Here's one of them.
6: Yeah, in a way, yeah. Maybe, yeah. Especially with my condition as well. Like I said, I suffer from psychosis, so yeah, it's better to be out sooner than later, if you know what I mean.
5: Next, a former prep teacher who sexually abused a boy she tutored has been jailed for 7 years. 65-year-old Deborah Franklin, who taught at a prep school in Hertfordshire, was the complainant's private tutor during the 1990s. Earlier this year, she was convicted of 8 counts of gross indecency against the boy after a trial. A 4% hike to Ofgem's energy price cap is taking effect today. That's amid warnings household bills could soar by almost another £300 from January. Campaigners have urged the government to make plans now to support all households with energy costs this winter. The Prime Minister has paid tribute to Dame Esther Ranson following her death aged 86. The broadcaster and campaigner hosted That's Life for 21 years before founding Childline. Andy Burnham said she changed countless lives and gave a voice to people who often went unheard. England striker Ivan Toney has denied assaulting a man at a Soho nightclub. A 30-year-old footballer from Northampton is accused of headbutting and punching a man during a confrontation at a nightclub in central London on December 6th last year. And today, smokers across the UK are trying their hand at giving up the cigarettes for good for Stoptober. Noah Trail is from the Action on Smoking and Health group.
7: 1 in 4 people who smoke went hungry last year after skipping meals, and that's compared to 1 in 10 of those who have never smoked.
5: While the health benefits of quitting are well documented, we're looking at how it could also impact your finances. That's the latest from Radio News Hub. I'm Tanita Sims.
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5: Sunny spells and largely dry conditions for most. A few showers mainly in the west with blustery winds in the northwest. Cooler than Wednesday with highs of 21 degrees Celsius.

Vanessa Carlton with 1,000 miles here on Ouse Valley Radio 104 FM. Ouse Valley Afternoons with me, Nathan Edwards. Hope you're all having a fantastic Thursday afternoon. Whenever I hear that song, I know I keep saying it, but I always think of White Chicks. Either that or the first episode of Scream Queens, which is an amazing show. Or at least, well, I think it's quite funny. It's a satirical horror program. Anyway, we now have a bit of Ricky Lee Jones with Chuck E. Is in Love, and after that, some John Legend.

very mellow song there. That was Ordinary People by John Legend. Yeah, we have got quite a bit to talk about. In a couple of songs' time, I will talk to you a bit about Marvel, and then I'll do some local events for you. This is a bit of Staple Singers with I'll Take You There. After that, you have some of the Cores.

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pause and give me a reason here on Ouse Valley Radio. I said I was going to talk to you about some Marvel stuff because I went to go and watch Avengers Endgame Encore in the cinema at the weekend. And it's basically just Avengers Endgame, but there were 3 minutes of extra footage and some stuff leading up to the new Doomsday film, which is coming out 2 days earlier actually in the UK now, so it's now coming out on the 16th of December this year. But yeah, I went to go watch Endgame, and that came out originally 2019, and they've added, I think there were 2 end credit scenes, and they've changed the ending. I will not say what it is, in case anybody still wants to go and experience that for themselves. But I will say it was a fantastic experience to go and watch it again in the cinema where I first watched it, because I've always loved Marvel films. I've always gone to the cinema to watch them with my family, and it's been like a whole thing in my life. So it was great to go and watch Endgame again, especially with the amazing scene of everyone coming together through the portal, seeing that on the big screen again, some very hard-hitting emotional sequences as well. Just it really got me back into the Marvel hype, which I haven't really experienced after Endgame that much, because I don't know, I just haven't really seen many of the new shows or the films because I haven't been that interested. But now, definitely 100%, and I can't wait. Well, I mean, I already couldn't wait until Doomsday anyway. But yeah, anyway, bit of a babble there. I highly recommend going to watch Avengers Endgame Encore in the cinema if you are able to, or if you want to. It's definitely worth it, especially in IMAX. That's what I went to go and watch it in. I'm so excited for Endgame to come out, and that's 2 days earlier in the UK, so yeah, some great news for Marvel fans all around. We now have a bit of Scritti Politti and Absolute.

Train and AM Gold. I did say that I'd tell you about some local events that are happening, so I'll talk you through those. This is for this weekend, the 3rd and the 4th of October. So on both of those days is the Godmanchester Museum Open Days. There's a Saturday talk by Martin Smith on the Hunts Battalion cyclists at 3 p.m. That's for the Saturday. And then on Sunday, the general opening time is 12 till 3 p.m. So definitely good to go and have a look there if you're into history or local history. So also on Saturday the 3rd, there's the Clothes, Coffee and Cake in the Thatched Barn at Yelling. This is £1 admission and it's all in aid of Cancer Research UK, which sounds like a great time for a great cause. Again on the Saturday is Johnny Cash and the Legends of Country at the St. Ives Corn Exchange from 7:30 p.m. Also on the 3rd is the Co-Police, which is a tribute night at the Commemoration Hall, 7:30 p.m. So if you're not too into country, but you're into like the police, then that is something for you to go to instead of that. And then vice versa, so if you're more into country, less into the police, you can go to the Corn Exchange. Moving on to Sunday the 4th of October is the Richardson and Burton Lay Musicals at the St. Ives Corn Exchange at 2 p.m. So that's for all the musical lovers out there. Again on the Sunday the 4th, is the St. Ives Ladies Rugby Union season starter. So kickoff is at 3 p.m. at the clubhouse on Somersham Lane in St. Ives. So if you're into your local rugby, definitely go and check that out. That should be a lot of fun. We now have the Tramps with Disco Inferno.

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at Burns, and there's just something about her on News Valley Radio afternoons. And speaking about Kat Burns, actually, she was in the Celebrity Traitors last season for that. And season two is starting today, actually, or tonight. I personally, I'm excited. I quite like the Traitors. And they've got quite a few good guests on there for this season. So like Miranda Hart, I think she'll be quite funny. James Acaster, got Bella Ramsey, Michael Sheen, Richard E. Grant. Yeah, there's quite a few different people coming on to the Traitors, and yeah, I always watch it with my family, so that'll be something quite good to look forward to. We now have some Level 42 and Something About You, and after that, some Sister Sledge.

Sister Sledge and Frankie here. We now are coming up to the end of our second hour together, unfortunately. But don't worry, cause in the third hour, we have the Guess a Celeb Apple competition again. And we also have an episode of The Huntsford, so that's always something to look forward to. I just thought I'd tell you a couple more things that is going on. So actually today at 7:30 PM is the Screen St. Ives showing of The Christophers at the Corn Exchange. You can pay on the door if seats are available, otherwise tickets via the Corn Exchange website. The synopsis for that film is Julian Schuyler is a well-known painter based in London, elderly and eccentric, whose reputation has faded with age. His estranged children hire a skilled art forger to complete an abandoned series of paintings so they can sell them for profit once he dies. Also tomorrow, Friday the 2nd, it's the production of Twelfth Night by the Pantaloons at the Commemoration Hall in Huntingdon. That is from 7:30 PM, and you can book online or on the door. So that's just a couple things that are happening today and tomorrow. So now we have a bit of Little Mix with Touch to end off this second hour. So I'll see you in the third.

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6: Hundreds of prisoners are being released under the government's controversial earlier release scheme designed to tackle prison overcrowding. Here's one of them.
7: It's good. Because it'd be better to release people sooner than later, especially with offences like mine.
6: Earlier this year, ministers excluded certain offences, including some sexual offences and manslaughter, from the plans. Next to Scott, who has been detained in India for nearly 9 years without conviction, has been released. Jagtar Singh Johal from Dumbarton was arrested by Indian authorities in 2017 over alleged terrorism offences just weeks after his wedding. The human rights organisation Reprieve confirmed the 39-year-old has been released from prison. A former prep teacher who sexually abused a boy she tutored has been jailed for 7 years. 65-year-old Deborah Franklin was the complainant's private tutor during the 1990s. Earlier this year, she was convicted of 8 counts of gross indecency against the boy after a trial. A 4% hike to Ofgem's energy price cap is taking effect. That's amid warnings household bills could soar by almost another £300 from January. Campaigners have urged the government to make plans now to support all households with energy costs this winter because of the severity of the forecast bill hikes. Hundreds of thousands of young people offered the meningitis vaccine are yet to take up the offer. That's what figures have shown as health officials warn there could be more deadly outbreaks occur. And today is the start of Stoptober, a month for smokers to try and give up the cigarettes for good. As well as a range of benefits, quitting can give you a serious boost to finances.
8: Tobacco forces 417,000 households who wouldn't otherwise be below the poverty line. And in addition to that, it pushes a further almost 1 million who are already living below that poverty line deeper into financial hardship.
6: That's Noah Trail from Action on Smoking and Health. He says 1 in 4 people who smoke went hungry after skipping meals. That's the latest from Radio News. I'm Tanita Sims.
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6: Dry with clear spells in the south and southeast, chilly in rural areas though with isolated mist or fog. Windy elsewhere with showers, lows of 12 degrees Celsius.

Ella Langley, bottom of your boots here on Ouse Valley Radio Afternoons. Hope you're all having a fantastic afternoon. We are in our third hour, which is our final hour, and we have some great tracks, as always, as well as the Guess the Celeb Apple competition and an episode of Huntsford, which is always fantastic. For now, we have a bit of Drive Safe by Miles Smith and Niall Horan, and after that, Snow Patrol.

a beautiful song there, Snow Patrol and Chasing Cars. Yeah, beautiful but sad. Now we have a bit of Hall & Oates with She's Gone. After that, some Westlife.

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0: Here we are, Sid. Miranda Le Belle. We made pretty good time.
1: Yes, Doreen, and we made it alive.
0: What's wrong?
1: That long twisty road was a bit hairy.
0: It's a proper two-lane carriageway. I've ridden a lot worse than that, and we weren't going any faster than the locals.
1: Who were obviously maniacs. Couldn't you have taken it a bit slower, like the minibus?
0: They were so slow. I know they were getting shots of the scenery and a bus following them, but it adds a bit of excitement if they have some shots of us speeding on ahead. Shows what a great run it is.
1: Terrifying, you mean?
0: Oh, well, let's get up to the auberge. Where are we eating?
1: A little restaurant that's run by the owners of the auberge.
0: As long as it doesn't involve slimy beans or gastropods.
1: Not tonight.
0: I've heard there's hot springs.
1: Well, I've arranged a trek up there to visit them tomorrow.
0: I'll just have a wander around till dinner. Apparently there's a special breed of horse around here. They are short, black and stocky, bred for the mountains.
1: Great, the crew's here and alive, and it looks like Davina's taking over the driving.
0: Well, at least she doesn't drive like your granny, little Dave. Well, I'm ready. Where are our beasts, Sydney?
1: Here they are, Dor, Abelard and Eloire.
0: Horse? We'd be on the Meren horses. I saw some when I went exploring last night.
1: Those are only used on the long distance all day treks, which are very expensive. Remember, we're trying to keep costs down so you get the magic experience of a mule ride and the hot springs. Then we're back on the move tomorrow.
0: I'm not a huge mule fan. Not since the one at the mule sanctuary ate my 99 when I was a kid.
1: Bonjour, Doreen. This is Jean-Paul, our guide.
0: Bonjour, Jean-Paul.
1: He'll be accompanying us for the first part of the trek, then look after the mules while we go up to the springs. It's about half a K scramble. We spend about 90 minutes at the hot springs, then back down, collect the mules, and back here.
0: Where's your mule, Dave? You're supposed to be filming us on the trail.
2: I'm going up on foot. You won't get me in one of those mule things. They've got no brakes or steering. I'm going ahead on foot, and I'll video you when you come by.
0: Will you be able to keep up?
2: Doreen, I do fell running. Competed in an ultra marathon last month. I reckon I can keep up with the women on mules for 5K. Head to the start of the trail now. Switch on, you GoPros.
1: Time to saddle up, Doreen.
0: Oh, blimey. I haven't ridden one of these since I was 5. Whoa! Stop! He's getting away!
1: There, you're on now. Feeling comfy? Ready to go?
0: No.
1: You'll soon get the hang of it. Allons-y, Eloire.
0: Oh, I don't think my thighs are ever going to recover.
1: I told you not to wear jeans with a thick seam, Doreen. If you wear thick leggings, they won't chafe.
0: I should have worn my bike leathers.
1: Oh, you'd have cooked in those. Anyway, I think we got some good footage from the trek. Dave said the expression on your face when we were walking along that narrow ledge by the river was priceless.
0: Oh, yeah, Sid. Like the expression on yours when we were zooming down that winding road into the village yesterday.
1: Well, consider that narrow path payback for the death race down the mountain.
0: I suppose I didn't actually fall off the path.
1: The hot springs were worth it, though.
0: The best part of the trip so far. I could have spent all day there. Then we had to get on them mules again to get home.
1: Come on, you were getting on fine with them in the end. You fed that Abelard most of your packed lunch.
0: Well, I was trying to stay on his good side. He was a bit frisky. I reckon he would have chucked me off if I hadn't shared my nose bag with him.
1: Here come the crew. Sit down. Jean-Paul's about to serve up.
0: That baked brie was absolutely delish. makes up for the weird stuff. What is it tonight?
1: Some sort of meat in sauce. Riz de veau. Not sure exactly what's in it. My French isn't up to it, and Jean-Paul's English isn't either.
0: I can see it's bits of animal, but what bits?
1: Let me ask. Excusez-moi, Jean-Paul. Mais de quelle viande s'agit-il? He says it's awful.
0: I can see it's awful, but which bit of animal is it?
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0: 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You can guess the name of the mystery celebrity at any time. The winner will be drawn at random after the competition closes at 7 p.m. on Friday the 30th of October, and will reveal the lucky winner on Ouse Valley Breakfast on Monday 2nd of November. Today's clue is born in the USA. Born in the USA. 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So now we have a bit of Ash and Stop the Wedding, and this song has been all over my For You page lately. But yeah, Stop the Wedding.

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Commodores and Night Shift on Ooze Valley Afternoons. We are coming up to the end of our third and final hour together, unfortunately, but don't worry because you can listen to me tomorrow on Spotlight from 7 p.m. We now have Phoebe Bridgers and Lost Boys and then a bit of The Pretenders.

The Pretenders and I'll Stand By You. Let me tell you who is coming up next. So from 7 till 8, you have the Rotary Hour on Over to You with Martin West, who will be in conversation with members of Ramsey Rotary. And then directly after me, you have the amazing Pete Singleton on Ooze Valley Drive with To Soundtrack Your Drive Home. We now have Leona Lewis and Better in Time to take you into drive time. Thank you so much, and I'll see you again.

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6: Prisoners have thanked Andy Burnham as they walked free from jail early. The first wave of releases began today, with 700 criminals expected to be freed across the country. It's under the government's controversial early release scheme, designed to tackle prison overcrowding. Here's one of them.
7: Yeah, in a way, yeah. Maybe, yeah. Especially with my condition as well. Like I said, I suffer from psychosis, so yeah, it's better to be out sooner than later, if you know what I mean.
6: A former prep teacher who sexually abused a boy she tutored has been jailed for 7 years. 65-year-old Deborah Franklin, who taught at a school in Hertfordshire, was the complainant's private tutor during the 1990s. Earlier this year, she was convicted at St Albans Crown Court of 8 counts of gross indecency against the boy after a trial. A baby girl whose body was found on the shoreline in Wales may have been in the water for weeks, according to police. Detectives are continuing to search for the mother after the infant was found by a member of the public in Bangor on Sunday afternoon. Superintendent Klinos Davis gave this update.
8: We now know that the baby was a little baby girl. Initial indications are that the baby may have been in the water for up to a few weeks. Further tests are underway and we are keeping an open mind. We're also continuing to receive specialist advice on our investigation.
6: A prolific burglar who headbutted and killed a frail pensioner as he tried to protect his 91-year-old wife has been jailed for 18 years. 40-year-old Ashley Malcolm attacked 86-year-old John Burke in the home he shared with his wife Peggy in Hackney early on September the 29th, 2025. And last month was the joint fourth warmest September in the UK since records began, according to provisional data from the Met Office. The mean average temperature across the month was 14.6 degrees, slightly below the all-time high for September of 15.2 degrees set in 2023 and 2006. That is the latest from Radio News Hub. I'm Johnny Holmes.
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6: Dry with clear spells in the south and southeast tonight. Chilly in rural areas with mist or fog. Windy elsewhere with showers, especially across southwest Scotland. Lows of 12 degrees.
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Great song to start off with. I'm Pete Singleton with you through till 7 o'clock, but first of all, thanks to Nathan for the last 3 hours. Nathan's back with you at 1 o'clock next Thursday, but you can also hear him, I am sure, on Spotlight tomorrow evening around about 7 o'clock after the news. Right, let's move on with the music. Plenty to fill up the show with. And don't forget, we'll be doing the draw for the September Guest the Celebrity competition, and also we'll start our October competition round about 4:30. But the draw will be made for the September one round about 4:15. Does she know?

14 minutes past four. Ooze Valley Radio. Jimmy Nail there and Crocodile Shoes. And before that you heard Sekou and Does She Know. Right, coming up very shortly, right after Ed Sheeran, we will do the draw for the September Guess the Celebrity competition. If you entered, you need to start listening up now.

0: Hi everyone, this is Sibby from Back to the 80s on a Saturday night on Ooze Valley Radio. This is the moment you've all been waiting for. Our September Guest and Celebrity Competition, courtesy of Apple Home Improvements, closed on Wednesday. And now it's time to make the draw from all the correct entries received. £50 could be yours in a few seconds' time. Every name with the correct answer has been numbered in the order received and are now in the Ooze Valley Radio random number generator. So here goes. Who is our September winner? And the winner is Mags, with her correct answer, Meghan Markle. Well done, Mags. We'll be in touch shortly to get that £50 straight into your bank account. Listen up for the next Guest the Celebrity competition that will run right through to the end of the month, and £50 could be yours. Guest the Celebrity is brought to you by Apple Home Improvements of High Street, Huntingdon.
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0: Well done, Mags, for winning the competition in September. Yes, the answer was Meghan Markle. Mags, we'll be in touch with you very shortly to get that money whisking its way into your bank account. 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

24 minutes past four here on Ooze Valley Radio. Years and Years there with King. And I forgot to tell you that we had Beyonce earlier on and Halo. Well, of course you knew that, I am sure. Almost time for the new clues for the October Guess the Celebrity competition, coming up right after Jimmy Somerville.

0: You make me feel mighty real, Jimmy Somerville. I'm sure Mags is feeling mighty real at the moment because she won the £50 in the September Guest the Celebrity competition. So here we go with October's clues.
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0: 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Listen up for the clues Monday to Friday across Ouse Valley Breakfast, Mornings, Afternoons and Drive. You can guess the name of the mystery celebrity at any time. The winner will be drawn at random after the competition closes at 7pm on Friday the 30th of October, and we'll reveal the lucky winner on Ouse Valley Breakfast on Monday, the 2nd of November. Well, today's clue is this person was born in the USA. 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Born in the USA. 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

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You can't get it till the Monday. Anyway, Monday to Friday, it's open 9 till 9. That's 9 a.m. till 9 p.m. Saturdays, 4 till 9. And Sundays, 4 till 5 p.m. That's the Priory Fields Pharmacy off the Huntingdon Inner Ring Road. 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Pink, Never Gonna Not Dance Again. That's Pat Grummer.

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1: Hago featuring DNCE, Dancing Feet, and before that, the great Bob Marley, Is This Love. We're going to the news now. Jonathan Holmes is at the news desk, and we go there with Plain White Tees.

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4: Hundreds of prisoners are being released under the government's controversial early release scheme designed to tackle prison overcrowding. Here's one of them.
5: It's good. Yeah, it's good because, it'd be better to release people sooner than later, especially with offences like mine.
4: Earlier this year, ministers excluded certain offences, including some sexual offences and manslaughter, from the plans. A former prep teacher who sexually abused a boy she tutored has been jailed for 7 years. 65-year-old Deborah Franklin was the complainant's private tutor during the 1990s. Earlier this year, she was convicted at St Albans Crown Court of 8 counts of gross indecency against the boy after a trial. Police say a baby girl whose body was found on the shoreline in Wales could have been in the water for weeks. Detectives are continuing to search for the mother after the infant was found by a member of the public in Bangor on Sunday afternoon. Superintendent Clinos Davis gave this update.
6: We understand that the mother may be fearful of coming forward, but we urge her to speak to a specialist. Her welfare and safety is our utmost concern.
4: A review into a sexual assault case at a travel lodge has found room intrusions are a problem across the UK's hotel industry. Barrister Paul Greeny KC said he received evidence that security issues were widespread and not restricted to one business. He was leading a review commissioned earlier this year after a woman was sexually assaulted at a travel lodge in Maidenhead by a man who had been given a keycard to her room. And the Prime Minister has paid tribute to Dame Esther Ranson following her death, aged 86. The broadcaster and campaigner hosted That's Life for 21 years before founding Childline. Andy Burnham said she had changed countless lives and gave a voice to people who often went unheard. That's the latest from Radio News Hub. I'm Johnny Holmes.
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4: Dry with clear spells in the south and southeast tonight. Chilly in rural areas with mist or fog. Windy elsewhere with showers, especially across southwest Scotland. Lows of 12 degrees.
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Coming up round about 12 minutes past five or so, it'll be our Two Roads, One Song spot, where I play two versions of one song. I wonder what the song will be. If for the moment, here's Jack Savaretti.

12 minutes past five here on Ouse Valley Radio, and I'm Pete Singleton with you through till 7 o'clock this evening. Okay, it's time on the show now. First of all, that's Camilla Cabello, and don't go yet. No, please don't go yet. Stay with me at least till 7 o'clock, and why not right the way through the evening as well here on Ouse Valley Radio. Time now for Two Roads, One Song on Drive, and I've chosen this song because, I like it. It was written by Neil Sedaka and released on his album Solitaire in 1972. Famous covers, of course, are The Carpenters and also Andy Williams. I'm going to play both those versions now. Andy Williams coming up second, but here's, first of all, The Carpenters' Solitaire.

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Foy Joy from the Supremes there. And I do hope you like the Two Roads One songs, but that was Solitaire, of course, and two great verses, I think, of a wonderful song written by Neil Sedaka. Here's Duran Duran here on Ooze Valley Radio. I'm Pete Singleton with you through till 7 o'clock. Hungry like a wolf.

0: Duran Duran, Hungry Like a Wolf from Birmingham. Okay, 5:30 here on Ouse Valley Radio. Time for our single of the week, as chosen by Tony Obie. Now, this song is Baby Doll, and it was released by Jamie Miller, featuring Antonio Cipriano, just a few weeks ago, September the 18th, in fact. The original solo version came out earlier in August, following social media teasers, racking up over 13 million streams and topping the US pop iTunes chart. The song gained popularity alongside a viral social media dance trend featuring stars like Meghan Trainor, Jennifer Love Hewitt and Jesse McCartney. Okay, here we go with the Ouse Valley Radio Single of the Week.
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Bruno Mars, I Just Might. And before that, you heard Genesis and Hold On To My Heart. Jonathan Holmes is at the news desk. In hour two, we've got Guest the Celebrity again. And also, we've got our business news with Grace McIntosh.

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4: Prisoners have thanked Andy Burnham as they walked free from jail early. The first wave of releases began today, with 700 criminals expected to be freed across the country. It's under the government's controversial early release scheme, designed to tackle prison overcrowding. Here's one of them.
5: Yeah, in a way, yeah. Maybe, yeah. Especially with my condition as well. Like I said, I suffer from psychosis, so yeah, it's better to be out sooner than later, if you know what I mean.
4: A baby girl whose body was found on the shoreline in Wales may have been in the water for weeks, according to police. Detectives are continuing to search for the mother after the infant was found by a member of the public in Bangor on Sunday afternoon. Superintendent Clinos Davis gave this update.
6: We now know that the baby was a little baby girl. Initial indications are that the baby may have been in the water for up to a few weeks. Further tests are underway and we are keeping an open mind. We're also continuing to receive specialist advice on our investigation.
4: Tennessee officials were unable to execute a death row inmate on Wednesday for a 1995 murder despite administering two doses of a lethal drug. A death penalty expert said it was an unprecedented failure. Krista Gale Pike was alive and loudly snoring after the attempted lethal injection and taken by ambulance from the prison, according to her lawyers. Former West Ham United co-chairman David Sullivan is suing the BBC at the High Court for more than £150 million over allegations made in a Panorama documentary. In June, the BBC and The Times published the accounts of seven women who claimed Mr. Sullivan engaged in sexually exploitative and predatory behaviour. The claims date back to the 1980s and 90s when he owned the Daily Sport and the Sunday Sport tabloid newspapers. Mr. Sullivan denies them. And Cameron Norrie was beaten 7-6-6-4 by newly crowned US Open champion Alexander Zverev in the first round of the China Open in Beijing. That is the latest from Radio News Hub. I'm Johnny Holmes.
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4: Periods of heavy rain arriving in Northern Ireland and Western Scotland this evening, as well as Northwest England later. Skies remaining clearer further southeast and becoming chilly with fog. Lows of 12 degrees.

So the song you can't talk over, really, that was Katie Melua and The Closest Thing to Crazy. 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Here's Jennifer Lopez.

Old Dominion and Late Great Heartbreak. I get my words out. And before that, of course, Jennifer Lopez, If You Had My Love. This is Ouse Valley Radio 104 FM and Drive with me, Pete Singleton, with you through till 7 o'clock. Business news coming up very shortly. First of all, let's listen to Maroon 5 and a song called Sugar. Trying to give it up.

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0: 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Charlie Daw there with Pilot of the Airwaves. 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
2: A 4% hike to Ofgem's energy price cap takes effect today amid warnings household bills could soar by almost another £300 from January. Campaigners have urged the government to make plans now to support all households with energy costs this winter. That's because of the severity of forecast bill hikes. A global bond sell-off has seen UK gilt yields hit 6% for the first time in nearly 30 years. That heaps pressure on the Chancellor ahead of his inaugural budget later this month. The yield on UK government bonds reached 6.07% in morning trading. And UK factory production growth slowed last month as squeezed supply chains helped drive up inflationary pressure. But overall activity across the manufacturing industry ticked up last month. September's reading marks the 11th month in a row that overall activity has risen, with levels of output, new orders for manufacturers and employment all expanding.
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0: Boy George there, going reggae with Everything I Own. 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
0: Do you fancy winning £50? 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You can guess the name of the celebrity at any time. The winner will be drawn at random after the competition closes at 7pm on Friday the 30th of October, and we'll reveal the winner on Ouse Valley Breakfast on Monday the 2nd of November. Well, today's clue is born in the USA. 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And well done to Mags, who won the September competition. £50 is winging its way to you as we speak.

Well, that's a great song from the 80s there, To Pow and China in Your Hand. And if you like 80s, do tune in on Saturday evenings at 6 o'clock back to the 80s with Pete Sibthorpe. Well, there's 2 hours of the very best music from that wonderful decade. All right, well, we've got more music coming up in the next segment of the show. We've got Ella Langley, Keith Urban featuring Cassie Ashton. So don't go anywhere. I'm Pete Singleton, and this is Ooze Valley Radio. When She Was My Girl, The Four Tops.

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Ella Langley and Be Her. Right now then, calling all young musicians. If you're a talented young singer or musician between age between 11 and 17, then enter the Rotary Young Musicians Competition and showcase your talent. 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Here's Cassie Ashton with Keith Urban, Drop Top.

Girls Aloud and The Promise. Well, that's about it from me for Drive 4 this evening. I'm back with you on the show next Thursday from 4 o'clock in the afternoon. But Niamh Richards will be in the chair tomorrow. I think it's Niamh, anyway. Let me just complete. Yes, it is Niamh. She's back. So Niamh will be in the seat tomorrow for Drive. Do join her if you can. Now, coming up at 8 o'clock, it's Soft Rock with Richard Crome. But following the news, at 7, Martin West will be here with the Rotary Hour as part of our Over to You series, and he'll be in conversation with members of Ramsey Rotary. So do join Martin after the news at 7 with Jonathan Holmes. I've been Pete Singleton. I'll see you next time. Catch me at Back to the 70s at 6 o'clock on Saturday morning. In the meantime, I leave you with Coldplay, Viva La Vida. 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
5: Counter-terror police say a 27-year-old dual UK-Iranian national has been arrested in London on suspicion of preparing terrorist acts near RAF Fairford. A 26-year-old UK national has also been interviewed under caution as part of the investigation into a suspected terror plot. Five British nationals, all in their mid-20s, were arrested on suspicion of explosives offences and terrorism near the military site in Gloucestershire over the weekend before being bailed under investigation on Monday. Prisoners have thanked Andy Burnham as they walked free from jail early. The first wave of releases began today, with 700 criminals expected to be freed across the country. It's under the government's controversial early release scheme, designed to tackle prison overcrowding. Here's one of them.
6: Yeah, it's good, mate. Yeah, I wasn't in that long, actually. I'm not on the IPP thing. I was only there a couple of weeks, so...
5: A woman who was assaulted at a Travel Lodge hotel when a man was given a keycard to her room was fundamentally failed by the hotel chain. That's what an independent review has found. The report says the case uncovered problems with room security, not just within the business, but across the entire hotel sector. Travelodge says it is dedicating significant resources to an overhaul. Police say a baby girl whose body was found on the shoreline in Wales could have been in the water for weeks. Detectives are continuing to search for the mother after the infant was found by a member of the public in Bangor on Sunday afternoon. Superintendent Clinos Davis gave this update.
7: We understand that the mother may be fearful of coming forward, but we urge her to speak to a specialist. Her welfare and safety is our utmost concern.
5: And UK population growth is estimated to have slowed to its lowest rate outside the COVID-19 pandemic since 1998, according to figures. The sharp slowdown is mostly because of the ongoing fall in net migration, which has dropped rapidly since hitting record levels in 2023. While there continues to be slightly more births than deaths in the UK, the gap between the two has narrowed. That's the latest from Radio News Hub. I'm Johnny Holmes.
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5: Periods of heavy rain arriving in Northern Ireland and Western Scotland this evening, as well as Northwest England later. Skies remaining clearer further southeast and becoming chilly with fog. Lows of 12 degrees.

0: 5 minutes past 7 o'clock. You're tuned to Over to You on Ouse Valley Radio. And tonight it is the Rotary Hour. It is the first Thursday of the month, and every first Thursday of the month we have a different Rotary Club coming in and chatting to us about what they're doing. A big thank you to Pete Singleton for presenting Ouse Valley Drive for us for the last 3 hours. Have a nice dinner, Pete. Catch up with you soon. I'm not going to waste any more time. I'm going to say hello to Chris and hello to Jeremy. Thank you very much for coming in. Tell us about Ramsey Rotary Club.
1: Good evening, Martin. It's nice to have the invitation to come here. It's hard to know where to begin.
0: Well, let's start with how many people are members of Rotary in Ramsey, and that's a good starter, isn't it?
1: Yep.
2: Yeah, so we've got 33 members, and of all a range of ages. We've got male, female, which is the best part of it as well, as a good mix. We've got those that work and those that are retired. It's very it's a good mix of people that like spending time with each other, but ultimately it's all about doing things for the community, locally, nationally and internationally, and having a bit of fun on the way.
0: So I've set one of the objectives for this show and this hour that we're putting out on the radio station to bust some myths, and one of the myths that people have got, if they imagine Rotarians, they imagine blazers and ties and bells and traditions and all of this sort of thing, and I don't think the Ramsey Rotary Club could be much further from that, from what I've seen. So I've had the pleasure of having dealings with your club, and it comes across as such a fun place to be.
1: Very much so. Jeremy and myself joined some 15, 16 years ago. Jeremy, the one thing I've got in common with Jeremy is that we've got I like to think, a good sense of humour, and we test the boundaries sometimes within members and on the out verge of the community itself. We're very much a bit of a jokesters, and basically if you haven't got a bit of fun, then it's questionable. So we try and bring a lot of diverse material activities to our membership. And it's structured in many different various ways.
0: Yeah, I think if we sort of pick up the We're going to be talking about international shortly, because we've got a special guest phoning in at about 20 past seven and talking about a particularly strong Rotary campaign called Empolio now. Mm-hmm. We won't pick up on that now because we'll have plenty of time when Janine phones. But I think the different parts of Rotary in terms of the youth, work with youth, work with international, mm-hmm. vocational, the various aspects of it. Can you give us a little sort of insight into that?
2: I think the club itself is split into different committees, and if you've got a particular interest, then if it is someone with youth, then we do lots of different awards that Rotary does, and from a district, a bigger area than not just from Ramsey but all around the country. That do awards for like young chef or young musician, or so there's always something that you can link into.
0: Should we pick that one up now?
2: Yeah.
0: In terms of young musician, whilst we're on it, because there hasn't been a young musician competition for a few years in our area, in Huntingdonshire, in the Ouse Valley, mm-hmm. But there is one again this year. It's being organised, I think it's the 17th of November, maybe the 14th of November, thank you. It's taking place, that's a Saturday, it's taking place in Brampton, and we're encouraging young people to apply from all over our area, so whether it be Ramsey, St Neots, Kim Bolton, St Ives, mm-hmm. and of course Huntingdon, and that's aimed at people.
1: It's mostly secondary school.
0: Yeah.
1: It's not limited to people at secondary school. If there's a young musician out there who'd like to make their local club, Rotary Club, aware of their talent and their vision, and like to compete, then get in touch with them. Or get in touch with any Rotary Club and they'll pass it on and get you involved.
0: There are details on the Ouse Valley Radio website, so have a go and have a look at that. But this is an opportunity to, A, if you play an instrument or whatever, or you're a singer, it's an opportunity to go and compete alongside other people of your age, have a bit of fun, enjoy competing. But if you are successful and you win, you go on and you compete at a district level.
1: Correct.
0: And you can actually go on and compete at a national level.
1: Correct.
0: So this is where the joined up nature of Rotary. So we've got Ramsey Club in here today, but Ramsey Club sits within an area. The area sits within a district. The district sits within what we call Rotary Great Britain and Ireland, Rotary GB&I. It's great for kids to have these opportunities.
2: Yeah, it is. And some of those can be life-changing for them, that opportunity in life. And we've had it with people that have come through as well that have done international trips that they wouldn't have done, that had the opportunity for if there wasn't something like Rotary. I mean, Rotary also does the Rotary Youth Leadership Award, and that's often in Grafham. And it's a brilliant, if you can get a chance to go on to that, it's a good grounding of different leadership skills that are really good in life. And actually that's what Rotary does give you, you know, from whenever you start or whatever you do within the club, you can find yourself as a member being involved, but you might want to chair a committee. You could, like Chris as president, I was president last year, you can, you know, end up managing teams and bit of strategic things. There's a massive amount that you can get, but I think fellowship's the key part, because you're not on your own, and there's lots of people that'll you can support. And if you've got an issue or problem, there's a lot of people that will come around and help as well. That's quite special, actually.
1: Yeah, there's a classic case in point. We sent a candidate to Ryla.
0: So Ryla is the Young People's Leadership Award.
1: Correct. Yep. In August, a young guy called Mitch, he completed a week's course. He found it incredibly challenging, but developed new skills, and he made some new friends. Mitch is due to start, probably has started now, Norwich UEA University for a paramedic course. Oh, sorry.
0: No, it's all right. You were clicking.
1: All right, sorry. And on his ride, he met a Rotarian from Norwich who has promised him a hearty breakfast when he starts his course in UEA, and says, pop in. So there you go.
0: Yeah, this whole thing of fellowship. And listeners who may have listened last month, we introduced you to a lady called Natasha. And Natasha was from the Rotary Club of Life in Montego Bay in Jamaica. And she was talking about the whole thing of the Rotary family, and whether that's international, national, district or whatever, everyone's in it together, and everyone has the same sort of outlook, I suppose.
2: Yeah, and I think if you're a member, you're a Rotarian, and you can go to any club around the world, wherever you are, just have to let them know that you'd like to attend. And there's some great hospitality. Ramsey's twinned with a club in Norway, in Volda. And 10 years ago, we had them over to Ramsey to show them. It's lovely to show your own country and show off what you've got and what the surrounding bits are. But to go and experience another country and how they do Rotary, it's all fairly similar. It's all about trying to raise some money, helping out a community, could it be local or larger, but actually, and then having fun with different events. So, you know, our lives, Chris and myself, is quite really busy, not just from being president, but actually you only get out in life what you put in, and we put a lot of hours into Rotary, and that's a lot of pleasure, and we know that a lot of people benefit from that.
1: Yeah.
2: So it's really good to, if you're new to an area and you want to find out, then, you know, Rotary can make a difference for you.
0: Absolutely. It is one of the great ways to get to know people if you are moving into an area. And of course, with so much new build going on in various areas now, there are a lot of people moving from other areas into our area and into the area of the Ouse Valley. Mm-hmm. And obviously we have Ramsey Club here today, but just so that you know, there are Rotary clubs in St Ives. There's two in Huntingdon, there's two in St Neots, there's one in Kimbolton. There's a new one that belongs to our area called Middle England,
2: yeah.
0: Which I was speaking to recently and picking something up on your behalf. They're involved with the Yen Polio now. We'll talk about them shortly when Janine phones, because it was an interesting part of that coming in with that. But it's so there's Rotary clubs all over, and all of those Rotary clubs are a bit different. And it may well be that one will be more up your street than another. And I remember when Sandra was in from St Ives, she was recommending to people, why don't you go and visit two or three and just see which one you feel more engaged
2: with. Yeah, and we do scatter nights as well. So on Tuesday this month, we went to St Ives to meet Howard there, and we met with Sandra and other Rotarians in the club. So it was good to see how they do things, and a lot of similarities. And they're twinned with a club as well, but that's in Germany, and they'd just come back from there and had been around the Ferrero Rocher factory. I'm sure that was a good tasty.
0: It doesn't sound like a bad idea.
1: The good thing is, Martin, is that not all Rotary clubs commit to doing the same projects or the same things.
0: No.
1: They're similar in the attitude and the fortitude in which they do it. But a big part of our club is social, and that can be via club meetings or not, and that's how you get the fellowship. But just very, very quickly, I know you're pressed for time shortly on the phone in. On youth, The other thing I want to mention is it's inclusive. We do Calvert Trust. I want to put a big shout out for Mark Winfield, who's our district coordinator at Calvert Trust, and they take 18-year-olds upwards, so adults. They've got physical or mental disabilities, and they take them to an Outward Bound centre in Keswick. And I've been there myself. I've seen it. It's an amazing thing. And basically, they get them all to partake in sailing, horse riding, orienteering, climber death, everything. So I can recommend certainly that.
0: I'm going to play some music while I answer the phone, and we'll be back with you shortly.

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1: It's the voice of our community.
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5: 22 minutes past seven. You're tuned to Over to You. This is Rotary Hour with me, Martin West. We have our two guests from Ramsey, for the Rotary Club of Ramsey. And now on the line, I have the pleasure to introduce Janine. Janine, good evening.
6: Hello, Martin. And hi, everybody else in the studio.
7: Hi, Janine.
5: Perhaps you could explain to everyone, me included, exactly what your role is within the End Polio Now campaign.
6: I thought you were going to tell me, Martin. No, seriously. Rotarians are well, but here in Great Britain and Ireland, as you've heard already this evening, do different things in different ways. But one of the things that unites every one of us across the world is Rotary's dream of a polio-free world. And I'm the lead here in Great Britain and Ireland at the moment to help and support the activities and the awareness raising that Rotarians across Great Britain and Ireland, and including the Channel Islands, Gibraltar, Isle of Wight, and the Scottish Islands, are doing to help raise awareness and money for ending polio in the world.
5: And what better place for you to promote it than on a radio station? So welcome. Thank you very much for joining us. I suppose we should start with just explaining, for the listeners that don't know, what is polio?
6: Well, it was something that people were absolutely terrified of back in the 30s, 40s, 50s. Public swimming pools were closed. Public venues were closed. There was the worry of polio being infected, passed from person to person. Does it sound a bit familiar to what we experienced with COVID a few years back? It is. It is a highly infectious viral disease. It is something that spreads very rapidly. It is literally a plane ride away. It does attack mainly children under the age of five, but it can attack others. The importance of vaccination, because it is one virus that there is absolutely no cure for, but there is an excellent vaccine for it, and it is entirely preventable. You don't want polio. You can end up paralyzed. You can end up, sadly, you may even pass away. But a bit like COVID, not everybody that gets polio is even aware they've had it.
5: So this isn't a disease that's prevalent in the UK today, is it?
6: Absolutely not. However, it is a disease that around the world, environmental samples are taken regularly, And that includes in water and in wastewater. And in the UK, we have had examples of those environmental samples in 2026 showing that the polio virus is in the waste. So that plane ride away, we have got polio in limited areas within the UK from time to time. And that highlights the importance of vaccination. Because if we've got good immunisation levels against it, it isn't going to cause us a problem.
5: So I've got three of us sitting round, Rotarians, sitting round the table here today. And our vision is very much of vaccination that's going on in places like India, Afghanistan, Pakistan, Africa. But do people still get vaccinated in the UK for polio?
6: They absolutely do. But here in the UK, and I live in Guernsey, it's part of our routine immunisations that we get through our childhood. In fact, I've been out to India and taken part in what we call a National Immunisation Day four times with my husband. And every time we've gone, we've had to have a polio booster. Some people that have had polio, polio survivors, don't realise that they should also still have their polio vaccine. So it is part of our vaccine, and that's actually part of the work that Rotary and our partners is doing around the world, is ensuring that when we get to zero cases of polio, we have to just continue for a few more years. And that transition is about making polio immunizations and many other child immunizations part of routine child immunization in countries where they've never had any healthcare at times, or inaccessible areas where members of the public, the children, just don't even know what healthcare is. And this campaign has helped to bring that to those remote areas, because every child everywhere is just as important as your children and my children.
5: So you mentioned they're achieving zero, which is obviously the goal. How close are we currently to achieving that zero?
6: We are very close. Well, I have to say I've been involved with this since I think I first got involved with the polio campaign and Rotary back in 1989. And for the last probably 10 years, we've been saying we are very close. And there are challenges, you know, there are enormous challenges. And every time Rotary and our partners and our communities and governments step up and overcome those challenges. We have still got polio, luckily not very many cases so far this year in Pakistan, a few more in Afghanistan. But we have to continue. We're immunising through this program over 400 million children in multiple countries around the world multiple times each year. And we have to do that till we get to zero and stay at zero for at least 3 years.
5: And what is Rotary's involvement in all of this?
6: Well, a Rotarian, just like the people sat in your studio or in my club here in Guernsey, it was a Rotarian that really felt that we could do something on a grand scale. And the first part of that dream was actually doing some immunization work for polio out in the Philippines. And that was very, very successful, much more quickly than anybody anticipated it would be. And Rotary set out to the world the dream that we could deliver a polio-free world. And indeed, we've now got what's called the Global Polio Eradication Initiative. The partners in that include Rotary, include World Health Organization, the Gates Foundation, UNICEF, and a couple of others. And that partnership is still very much about getting to that zero. And it is only together that we can do that. And every one of us can make a difference.
5: Well, I know the gentlemen sitting here in the studio are involved with a club that, that is looking to make that difference. Maybe I can bring the two of you in now. Obviously, the 24th of October is End Polio Day, which was why I was so keen to have this conversation on today's show, being the 1st of October. What's your club's involvement in raising funds for and awareness of the End Polio Now project?
4: Our club throughout the year never stops fundraising for polio and well polio.
6: Fantastic. You know. Brilliant.
4: Thank you. It's, how can I put it? It's not just about the 24th of October. It's about a very long, lengthy campaign, and it's about awareness, like the lady said. We are, for example, we normally every year light up our local church, Thomas Becket Church, for the week preceding the 24th and sometimes thereafter. The whole church gets lit up purple. Purple is a colour synonymous with when the children get the immunisation, the little purple pinky, so there's a purple dye on their finger, so they know they've been inoculated. We also plant up to 10,000 crocuses. We're planning to do another 10,000 purple crocuses this year, this month, which we will get the schools and the local community and the local town council involved. It's also about post polio. That we all talk about polio. There are a lot of polio
5: survivors
4: out there that have been affected by polio, but albeit later on in their life, because it can develop later on. And there are post, I can say, if anyone's had polio, please, you're not alone. I know post polio fellowship groups are calling out for people who have been suffering with polio to contact them. There is one in Peterborough. I suggest anyone who's been suffering with polio, feels down or ignored, contact them. They have lots of things in place to help you.
7: And I think as a club, actually, it's all on all members. We, Rotary's number one priority is to eradicate polio. And we actually do, you know, let all members know that, and we promote that. Not all of the crocuses come up, but it's they come up purple. But it's a great thing to put in, and then there aren't many organisations and involvement with other things when you can give a pound, and somebody else, particularly with the Bill and Melinda Gates Foundation, give another two, so you would instantly get £3 for putting £1 in.
5: No, absolutely. Janine, what other things are Rotary clubs on up and down Great Britain and Ireland doing to support the campaign?
6: You name it, they're doing it. I mean, my own club here in Guernsey, we've been running what we call the End Polio Now shop. We're a licensed vendor from Rotary International, selling End Polio Now branded teddy bears and polo shirts and baseball caps and pens and balloons and things like that. We've got a number of clubs that are walking a mile for polio. Now, you can do walk a mile for polio at any time of year, but well, Polio Day, 24th of October, is a time to focus. Lots of others are doing purple writing. They're doing purple dress-down days, purple pinky painting nail varnish on your little finger. I'd just like to add, you know, having been part of these immunisation days, and you mentioned about the painting their little fingers with a purple dye, when you are immunising literally 170 plus million children in one day, that purple dye is absolutely vital to the programme. And it's just lovely seeing these children. I mean, part of the benefit of going out and taking part in these days was the fact that you could almost guarantee 100% turnout of the children to come and see these weird people going and doing the polio immunizations rather than the people they normally see. And the children would take out small gifts for them, and they would try and get the dye off their fingers to come back and get another gift. But this dye is so good, it's there for a couple of weeks. So we gave them the extra gifts anyway, but it's really marvellous. And, you know, your colleague mentioned polio survivors. Absolutely. I mean, there's apparently about the same number of polio survivors suffering with post-polio syndrome across Britain and Ireland as there are Parkinson's, people suffering with Parkinson's. And yet we don't hear about that. So I would encourage anybody listening, whether Rotarian or not, what's happening in your community? What are the polio survivors in your community doing? How do they need help? And my predecessor in my role was actually a polio survivor himself, and is suffering quite considerably now with post-polio syndrome. So it is really important. I don't know, am I allowed to mention a book he's written or not?
5: I can't see a problem with that.
6: Okay, well, if you want to learn a bit more about polio, not just about the facts and figures and what it's all about, but actually real stories from real people in Britain and Ireland about the polio story and polio survivors, there's a fantastic book written by my predecessor, James Carmichael. It's called Polio Voices. It's on that website called Amazon, and you can get it as a paperback, a hardback, and even as a Kindle book. So I'd encourage all of you to go out and read that book. It's fascinating.
5: And if, as we sort of draw this part of the conversation and the show to a close, I suppose if there was one thing that you would want our listeners to go away from this conversation within their minds, what would that be, Janine?
6: That polio anywhere is a risk to children everywhere, and that just 20 pence could literally save a life. Everybody can make a difference. Please get involved.
5: And do you have confidence that eradication is achievable?
6: I have a very strong hope. I'm not complacent about the challenges. Everything that I'm hearing is yes, yes, yes, it will become only the second human disease ever to be wiped off the face of the earth, with smallpox having been the first one. But I don't think there's any guarantees in life, sadly.
5: No, but it's achievable.
6: It is absolutely achievable, but only if we work together, and only if we don't give up 100 yards before the finish line. You know, there's no point going and running a marathon and stopping that 100 yards short. We need to help each other, pull together, and get across that finish line.
5: And it is difficult, isn't it? When people hear that you're that close, they almost think, oh, we don't need to do anything anymore, because if you're 98% or 99% and you've been doing it so well, we probably don't need to worry about it. But it's actually that final leap that is the most important.
6: It is. It is probably more important than it ever has been. You know, I mean, it's bad enough when we're at this 99.99% reduction since 1988, we're at that point. But if we don't get to that 100% and stay at that 100%, we have to carry on. We have to make good on the promise that Rotary made to the children and the mothers of the world to free them of the fear of that dreaded polio virus.
5: Chris, you wanted to add something?
4: Yeah, I'll add something. We are that close. As Janine rightly knows, polio at the moment is only in two countries, I think I'm correct, which is Afghanistan and Pakistan. But going on what you said, Martin, the importance is not to relent. The numbers were down to single figures, you know, 18 months ago, and then starting the COVID, it spiked. It's so important that those countries that are involved in inoculations keep it up, including Great Britain. So...
6: Yeah, absolutely. And also, don't forget, it isn't just those two countries where those immunisations are being carried out. And if you think, oh, well, that's far away, it doesn't matter to me, there are people in your communities that have got family or are themselves from Afghanistan or Pakistan or one of the countries around the world where these immunisations are still having to continue in the way they were. So your voice about the importance of getting their vaccines could be the difference that it makes between a child being able to play in the playground or have to crawl because they can't, their legs are paralysed or worse.
5: Janine, thanks ever so much for calling into the show tonight. I think you've done a fantastic job of putting over the story and the desire of Rotary, and it's been lovely to be able to link you up with an individual club as well with what they're doing. I need to head off and play some music and go to our sponsors. Perhaps you and I will catch up very shortly, but thanks very much for the call now, and this is Friday I'm in Love by The Cure.

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5: National Highways.
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8: Radio. Oh, that's exactly where you are, Ouse Valley Radio, over to you. Rotary Hour on a Thursday, a very big welcome. I hope that you felt that was a very informative session in relation to learning a bit more about the campaign to end polio now. However, my friends here from the Rotary Club of Ramsey have got lots of other things they want to tell us about. So let's move on and let's talk about looming events.
9: Yeah, of course. Martin, as you know, without Rotary is synonymous for giving money away to a multitude of groups, organisations, charities, etc. But in order to do that, we obviously need to raise the funds. Our biggest fundraiser by far is looming. We start at the end of November, and that's our Santa Float. And War Boys Impact, Ramsey Rotary, all the same one organisation. We go out in the local community for 19 nights solid. We have a team of up to a dozen people on a Santa Float, walking the villages, shedding festive

0: Watching the faces of the children as they see Father Christmas coming round, or Santa, as you insist on calling him, coming round the streets on the float, the music blaring, young children, their faces are just lit up.
1: I think when you knock on the door, a lot of people say, "Well, Christmas has started."
0: Yes.
1: So, so that's really good. We actually did a tot up of the miles that we've done on each route and the number of volunteers that helped. Last year, and we actually did the distance from Land's End to John O'Groats.
0: Wow.
1: Which was, you know, it's a lot of steps to get around, but in man person time, that was really good.
0: And unfortunately, we do always get the odd person that says, "Oh, you missed knocking on my door, or you missed doing this." Then people need to remember this is all done by volunteers.
1: It is. And there's also, you know, we've got no cash. Well, we've been advanced on that. We've got tap and pay as well.
2: So there's no escape.
1: We're there to go for. So we can text tap and pay.
0: Each of your people have cash and pay?
1: Yeah.
0: Yeah. Wow. Very, very well organised. Very clearly.
2: It's a lot of organisation, and Charlotte Dodden's our lead on that this year and last year, and she does an amazing job. It's a lot of work, but it's extremely rewarding. And the best thing about it is, Rotary is about fellowship and friendship, which we said earlier. And during evenings like this, this is where you get to know someone. This is where you get to know, oh, I might be interested in Rotary. This sounds like a good group, a nice group. We're not a load of old fuddy-duddies. We're very sociable people. So that's our biggest fundraiser.
0: And talking of sociable, you've got something coming up that's involved with dancing and music, haven't you?
2: Oh, we have a couple of events, yes. We have in the 7th of November, Saturday the 7th of November, we've got our 60s and 70s night with the King and I. That's at the 1940s camp in Ramsey. Have a look on our website. If you're interested, it's £15 a ticket. It's a hot supper. It will be a very enjoyable evening. Lots of dancing, nice music, and obviously a good crowd. That's open to the whole of the community. 16-year-olds are under are free. So, yes, it's very much a family event if you want to bring a family along. That's one night. In March the 13th next year, we have the third return of Ill and Billy, which are... Texas Cowboys. They do country bluegrass music. I can guarantee you now, last year it was sold out. The year before that it was well held. It's at the same event, 1940s camp in Ramsey. They bring some good southern hospitality to the club. They're very, very apt at picking people out of the audience and bringing it into song and voice. And any modern song, I can guarantee you they'll turn it into a country vibe. So yeah, that's another good one. We also have Reef Making on the 27th of November in Ramsey. That's a smaller affair. This year we're going to raise some money, hopefully, for a little charity locally based called Mummy's Stars, Little Stars, and they specialise in helping young mothers, pregnant or with young ones under a year old, who've gone through cancer.
0: I think if we just take those two events, it gives you the depth, the sphere of what Rotary gets involved in. So one minute we're talking about hillbilly cowboy dancing and loads of people getting up and having a dance, and on the other you're talking about people sedately sitting around making wreaths on behalf of a small local charity. I think that nothing could sum it up more than that.
2: The third one, like, sum it up even greater. Also in April, the 24th, we have... the last night of the proms, we have the RAF Witten RAF voluntary band. They travel the world. They are up to a 50-piece band, and they perform for us free of charge, basically, in front of a 200-plus audience at the Abbey College, usually. That is another fantastic event. Again, they try with the bandmaster, Connie Speak. He's put a modern twist on it. And superb, really, really. I can.
0: Is that an outdoor event?
2: No, it's indoors.
0: Okay.
2: Indoor. So a 50-piece band indoor with over 200 people.
0: Wow.
2: So yeah, another one. So that's even more diversity for you.
0: There you go. What do people do if they want to join this wonderful organisation?
1: Well, Martin, you said about dispelling some of the myths earlier, and you know, Rotary used to have some bits that you'd only.

0: one profession from a club. It was male only. You had to be asked. We like anyone to come forward. You don't have to. It's male and female. And we take people from all aspects of life, really. And you can, Ramsey meets at the Old Neen Golf Club on a Tuesday night. That's every Tuesday. We gather together about 6:30, and at 7 o'clock, we have a meal. It's sometimes a buffet. It's sometimes a roast. So there's different variety of items to do, and you can, to get in contact, you can go onto our website, which is ramseyrotary.co.uk. You can look on there and get details, or email Chris, our president, at president@ramseyrotary.co.uk, or our secretary @ramseyrotary.co.uk. And we like people to come and experience what we do. We have committee nights, we have speaker nights, we have the social nights, we have business meetings, and then we'll do lots of other things at weekends, supporting local events, trying to raise as much money as possible. Last year we raised 32,000 and we spent 38,000 for good causes. So we'd had some surplus that we're not there to have money in the bank. It's there to give out to worthy causes. Yeah. And if that appeals to life, that you want to have a bit of a social life, you want to do some good in adding something back to your community and be part of that, Rotary's just for you, and we'd love to hear from you.
1: Brilliant. I think I need to also mention one or two things that other clubs have sent in, but I would point out to listeners that if you want to find out what all the Rotary clubs in the area are getting involved with, we are starting to post all of these events up on the Ouse Valley Radio website, oosevalleyradio.com. Go to the What's On page and you will find, for example, the 60s and 70s night is promoted on there already, as is a Halloween quiz which is being organised by the Rotary Club of Kim Bolton. All the details are on the website, and I've been to that event. They are very, very good quiz masters. They put on a really good quiz. There's food, there's drink. It's in Little Staunton Hall, but they bring beer in and all sorts. So that's a really good night out. And also on the 31st of October at St Mary's Church in St Neots, there is a ukulele concert. Upward Ukuleles are coming along to do a performance, and that event is raising money across three charities: Magpass, which everybody will know of, our local air ambulance, Dementia UK, which is a national charity, but it's something that we all need to be aware of, and then a small local charity called Homestart UK, the Cambridge the Cambridge version of that, came along and gave us a talk last week, and I'm probably going to get the lady to come in and talk on this show, because it's a charity that we don't know about, but it's all about getting young people a good start to life. And if you get young people from difficult families a good start in life, then you get them on the straight and narrow earlier, and there's so much that you then don't have to do later in life if you can get them all to the right place. We've got a minute left. Do you want to do a little sum up for us in terms of your life in Rotary, maybe what it's given to you? And
0: I'll start and let Chris finish. I think it's given opportunities that weren't there. It's built my confidence an awful lot at a younger age, and I was in Road Track before this, which is the younger version of Rotary. I did things of managing teams, organising events, thinking of others as well, far in advance of things at that time that I was doing from a work perspective. So,
2: Pretty much ditto. The most important thing, I think, is friendship. I can honestly consider every single member of our club is a friend, and they've proven to be a friend over the years I've been there.
1: So, all that remains is for me to say thank you very much to both of you for coming in. Thank you to Janine for calling in. Tony Obi will have the late show on at 10 o'clock, but before that and after me, the Soft Rock Show comes on with Richard Crome. So we'll hand over to him with a little bit of music from Calvin Harris and Ellie Goulding. Thanks for listening to Rotary Hour.

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4: A dual UK-Iranian national has become the sixth person to be arrested in connection with the suspected RAF theft and terror plot. Counter-terrorism policing said the 27-year-old man was arrested in the borough of Westminster on Thursday on suspicion of preparation of terrorist acts. CTP said a 26-year-old man, a UK national, had also been questioned under caution. Hundreds of prisoners are being released under the government's controversial early release scheme designed to tackle prison overcrowding. Here's one of them.
5: It's good. Yeah, it's good because, it'd be better to release people sooner than later, especially with offences like mine.
4: Earlier this year, ministers excluded certain offences, including some sexual offences and manslaughter, from the plans. A review into a sexual assault case at a travel lodge has found room intrusions are a problem across the UK's hotel industry. Barrister Paul Green, EKC, said he received evidence that security issues were widespread and not restricted to the one business. He was leading a review commissioned earlier this year after a woman was sexually assaulted at a travel lodge in Maidenhead by a man who had been given a keycard to her room. A baby girl whose body was found on the shoreline in Wales may have been in the water for weeks, according to police. Detectives are continuing to search for the mother after the infant was found by a member of the public in Bangor on Sunday afternoon. Superintendent Linos Davis gave this update.
6: We now know that the baby was a little baby girl. Initial indications are that the baby may have been in the water for up to a few weeks. Further tests are underway and we are keeping an open mind. We're also continuing to receive specialist advice on our investigation.
4: And former West Ham United co-chairman David Sullivan is suing the BBC for more than £150 million over allegations broadcast in a Panorama documentary, his lawyers say. The allegations concerning claims made by seven women date back to the 1980s and 90s. Sullivan has categorically denied them. That is the latest from Radio News Hub. I'm Johnny Holmes.
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4: Periods of heavy rain arriving in Northern Ireland and Western Scotland this evening, as well as Northwest England later. Skies remaining clearer further southeast and becoming chilly with fog. Lows of 12 degrees.

Welcome to the first Soft Rock Show in October. Yeah, it's the first. I'm Richard Crowe, and you're listening to Ouse Valley Radio. Well, we got 2 hours of some great soft rock songs coming up. Just heard the Beach Boys there with God Only Knows. That got to number 2 in July 1966 and comes from their album called Pet Sounds. Let's move on with some more great songs, this time from Wayne Gibson with Under My Thumb.

Just like to say, first of all, thanks to Martin West with tonight's Rotary Hour. And tonight's guest was Ramsey Rotary. Well, we just heard some American West Coast rock with Stephen Stills, yes, on his own this time. That was from his second solo album in 1971 called Open Secret. And before him, it was English singer Wayne Gibson with Under My Thumb, which has since become a Northern Soul classic, reached number 17 in November 1974.

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Welcome along to the Soft Rock Show on News Valley Radio with me, Richard Crome. Well, that was Alan Parsons' project with Fare Thee Well. Alan Parsons was a former studio engineer at Abbey Road Studios. And before the break, we heard Christopher Cross with his 1979 soft rock song, Sailing. It was actually one of the first digitally recorded songs and a worldwide hit, but was a minor hit in the UK, only getting to number 48.

First it was I'm on Fire by Bruce Springsteen, a song written and performed by him. And it's taken from the group's record-breaking album Born in the USA. And we just heard 16 bars from American Philadelphia soul group The Stylistics, and that song reached number 7 in August 1976.

That was Groovy Kind of Love by Phil Collins. Another version of this song was recorded by the Mindbenders. Phil Collins' version, though, topped the charts in September 1988, and the Mindbenders' version reached number 2.

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First we heard Look Me Up by Blue Magic. It's from their album, also called Blue Magic, and released in 1974. And we just heard there Jimi Hendrix with his debut single, Hey Joe. That was released in 1966 and reached number 6 in the UK charts. Well, that just about wraps up the first half of tonight's Soft Rock Show. I'll be back with you after the news and weather at 9 with another hour of some great songs.

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7: Counter-terror police say a 27-year-old dual UK-Iranian national has been arrested in London on suspicion of preparing terrorist acts near RAF Fairford. A 26-year-old UK national has also been interviewed under caution as part of the investigation into a suspected terror plot. Five British nationals, all in their mid-20s, were arrested on suspicion of explosives offences and terrorism near the military site in Gloucestershire over the weekend before being bailed under investigation on Monday. Prisoners thanked Andy Burnham as they walked free from jail early. The first wave of releases began today, with 700 criminals expected to be freed across the country. It's under the government's controversial early release scheme, designed to tackle prison overcrowding. Here's one of them.
8: Yeah, it's good, mate. Yeah, I wasn't in that long, actually. I'm not on the IPP thing. I was only there a couple of weeks, so...
7: A woman who was assaulted at a Travel Lodge hotel when a man was given a keycard to her room was fundamentally failed by the hotel chain. That's what an independent review has found. The report says the case uncovered problems with the room security, not just within the business, but across the entire hotel sector. Travel Lodge says it is dedicating significant resources to an overhaul. Police say a baby girl whose body was found on the shoreline in Wales could have been in the water for weeks. Detectives are continuing to search for the mother after the infant was found by a member of the public in Bangor on Sunday afternoon. Superintendent Clinos Davis gave this update.
9: We understand that the mother may be fearful of coming forward, but we urge her to speak to a specialist. Her welfare and safety is our utmost concern.
7: And Downing Street has insisted the guilty verdict against Manchester City is serious after Andy Burnham was accused of making an extraordinary intervention in support of the football club's owners. A number 10 spokesperson issued the statement after the Prime Minister said he would be really concerned to see the current owners sell up. That is the latest. From Radio News Hub, I'm Johnny Holmes.
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7: Spells of wet and windy weather across Scotland and Northern Ireland, with heavy rain developing across southwest Scotland and Cumbria later. Rather warm with sunny spells elsewhere and highs of 21 degrees.

Welcome back to tonight's Soft Rock Show here on Ouse Valley Radio with me, Richard Crome. And we just heard there the British rock band Dire Straits with their 1985 release, Money for Nothing, with Sting on background vocals, and it got to number 4 in the hit parade.

REM with Radio Free Europe, their debut single released in 1981. And first it was Maggie May by Rod Stewart, released in 1971 from his album Every Picture Tells a Story. And this song is regarded as Rod Stewart's signature tune.

0: Thank you very much. Thank you.
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1: Welcome along to Thursday Night Soft Rock Show with me, Richard Chrome. Well, we just heard there, Show Me by Joe Tex, a song he also wrote, and it never entered the UK charts. Before the break, though, it was Fleetwood Mac with You Make Loving Fun, written and sung by Christine McVie, a minor hit in the UK, and it got to number 45.

First we heard rock supergroup Asia with Only Time Will Tell. The band was formed by Steve Howe from Yes and Carl Palmer of Emerson, Lake and Palmer. And we just heard Australian rock group INXS with their 1989 hit Mystify, and that got to number 14.

That's Randy Crawford with Street Life. The song is by American jazz band The Crusaders, with Randy Crawford providing the lead vocals. Next, it's Baby I'ma Want You from Bread.

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1: Thanks for listening to the Thursday Night Soft Rock Show on News Valley Radio with me, Richard Crome. Well, that was a live recording there from Snowy White and the White Flames with their 1988 release, I'll Be Moving On. Snowy White also played with Pink Floyd and Thin Lizzy. And before the break, it was David Gates of the band Bread with a song written and produced by him, released in 1972, but it never entered the UK music charts.

Firstly, you heard a UK number one for Creedence Clearwater Revival with Bad Moon Rising, and that stayed at number one for 3 weeks in August 1969. And we just heard the debut single by The Zombies called She's Not There. It was written by keyboard player Rod Argent and got to number 12 in September 1964. Well, that's just about it for tonight's Soft Rock Show. I'm Richard Crome, and I hope you enjoyed the music. And if you did, join me next Thursday night for another 2 hours of some great soft rock music. Well, coming up at 10 o'clock, it's Tony Obie with his Late Show. So for tonight, from me, Richard, it's good night, and look after yourself, and take care.

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4: Prisoners have thanked Andy Burnham as they walked free from jail early. The first wave of releases began today, with 700 criminals expected to be freed across the country. It's under the government's controversial early release scheme, designed to tackle prison overcrowding. Here's one of them.
5: Yeah, in a way, yeah. Maybe, yeah. Especially with my condition as well. Like I said, I suffer from psychosis, so yeah, it's better to be out sooner than later, if you know what I mean.
4: A dual UK-Iranian national has become the sixth person to be arrested in connection with the suspected RAF Fairford terror plot. Counter-terrorism policing said the 27-year-old man was arrested in the borough of Westminster on Thursday on suspicion of preparation of terrorist acts. CTP said a 26-year-old man, a UK national, has also been questioned under caution. Police say a baby girl whose body was found on the shoreline in Wales could have been in the water for weeks. Detectives are continuing to search for the mother after the infant was found by a member of the public in Bangor on Sunday afternoon. Superintendent Clinos Davis gave this update.
6: We understand that the mother may be fearful of coming forward, but we urge her to speak to a specialist. Her welfare and safety is our utmost concern.
4: Nearly 400 people are at risk of losing their jobs after a chemical manufacturer announced plans to cease all operations at its Grangemouth site. The move comes just over a year after Syngenta, owned by state Chinese firm Sinochem, was given more than £2 million in Scottish Enterprise funding to expand its Scottish site. The company said on Thursday that, while no final decision has been made, it had now entered into formal consultation with trade unions and employees at the site. And last month was the joint fourth warmest September in the UK since records began, according to provisional data from the Met Office. The mean average temperature across the month was 14.6 degrees, slightly below the all-time high of September of 15.2. That is the latest from Radio News Hub. I'm Johnny Holmes.
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4: Spells of wet and windy weather across Scotland and Northern Ireland, with heavy rain developing across southwest Scotland and Cumbria later. Rather warm with sunny spells elsewhere and highs of 21 degrees.

6 minutes past ten, welcome to Thursday's Late Show. The weekend just around the corner. And thank you to Richard for the last 2 hours with Soft Rock. 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But it's the Late Show in a big country.

Alit McCarlisle, I'll leave a light on. Weather for tomorrow for Huntingdon. Morning mist and fog patches will clear to leave a dry and bright day with plenty of sunshine. Maximum temperature tomorrow, 21 degrees.

0: Daniel Powter, and Bad Day. Well, I hope it's been a good day, and I hope there's a smile on your face. The weekend is on the way, for most of us at least. Now, single of the week this week is from Jamie Miller and Antonio Cipriano. Easy for you to say, Obi. It's called Baby Doll.
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That is the single of the week for this week. Jamie Miller, Antonio Cipriano, and Baby Doll. If you want to hear it again, it's on The Breakfast Show in the morning, 8:15. But for now, from the Ouse Valley Radio latest playlist is Ella Langley.

Aztec Camber, a real summer sounding song to go with the sunshine we've had today and most of this week. Somewhere in my heart, three of the best, three songs, three of their best. Tonight, the Bee Gees.

The Bee Gees, A Jive Talking, three of the best from them. Before that, To Love Somebody and Night Fever. So many hits, difficult to choose. Fancy some showbiz news? There's some on the way after the Jackson 5.

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1: Black Sabbath guitarist Tony Iommi says the new film of the band's final performance is an emotional watch for him.
2: I find it difficult to watch it, to be honest, because obviously our relationship with each other. But I'm sure people will like it.
1: The 78-year-old co-founded the band with Ozzy Osbourne, who died last year. The film will be out in cinemas later this month. Gary Barlow says he's so happy to end the year looking forward and upwards as Take That revealed their latest album, Dreamers. The announcement of the 12-track record, which is their 10th studio album, coincided with the release of its title track today. Album Dreamers will be released on November 20th, 3 years after Take That soared to the top of the charts with 2023's This Life. And stars Peter Capaldi, Robert Carlyle and Shirley Henderson are among those nominated for BAFTA Scotland Awards. The winners will be announced on Sunday, November 15th at a ceremony in Glasgow.
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0: altered images done talk to me about love. Talking love, the love songs are on the way just after the news at 11. We head towards the news with Barry White. Talking love, can't get enough of your love.
1: I've heard people say that too much of anything is not good for you, baby. But I don't know about that. As many times as we've loved and we've shared love and made love, it doesn't seem to me like it's enough. It's just not enough, baby.

The love songs take us to midnight. We start with Shola Hammer. You might need somebody. Hopefully you need us. We're here till midnight. It is the late show. It's the Obie. Just great love songs on the way. Diana Ross, Billy Joel, Labby Siffrey. But playing now, Olivia Dean, Lady Lady.

Diana Ross, Touch Me in the Morning. It's the love songs. It's Ouse Valley Radio 104 FM, the sound of Huntingdonshire. And this is the sound of our love songs on this Thursday night. 30 minutes uninterrupted love songs on the way. Jennifer Warnes, The Stylistics, Adopt the Hook, Aretha. They're lined up. They're ready to play. But playing now, Billy.

The Drifters up on the roof, wrapping up the Late Show. The Late Show will be back other side of the weekend, Monday night at 10. The Breakfast Show is on the way in the morning at 7 with James. Up next, just after midnight, it is the Ouse Valley Radio Nighttime Playlist. I hope you have a great weekend. Thanks for listening.

I came into this scene when my dreams were getting bad. And who rides with the tide, and who's glad with what?

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2: Dual UK radio national is being questioned by police after he became the sixth person arrested in connection with the suspected RAF affair for terror plot. Counter-terrorism policing say the 25-year-old man was arrested in the Borough of Westminster on Thursday on suspicion of preparation of terrorist acts. Officers have also searched two properties in the area as part of the investigation. Prisoners have thanked Andy Burnham as they walked free from jail early. The first wave of releases began yesterday, with 700 criminals expected to be freed across the country. It's under the government's controversial early release scheme designed to tackle prison overcrowding. Here's one of them.
3: Yeah, in a way, yeah. Maybe, yeah. Especially with my condition as well. Like I said, I suffer from psychosis, so yeah, it's better to be out sooner than later, if you know what I mean.
2: Tens of thousands of homeless people will be able to get a flu jab for free on the NHS from this week to protect them from illnesses ahead of winter. It's the first time a national programme to be rolled out for rough sleepers. Jabs will be offered to those sleeping rough or using homeless hostels or night shelters. And NHS England say pop-up clinics and mobile vans will also be set up in rough sleeping hotspots. Stoptober's got underway, a month for the smoker to try and give up cigarettes for good. As well as a range of health benefits, quitting can give a serious boost to your finances. Noah Trail is from Action on Smoking and Health. He says it's a major expense.
4: This isn't a lifestyle cost. This is an expense. It's around £250 a month that comes out of their account before they even look at spending money on food, electricity, heating and bills.
2: New figures show that UK population growth is estimated to slow to its lowest rate outside of the COVID-19 pandemic. The sharp slowdown is mostly because of the ongoing fall in net migration, which has dropped rapidly since hitting record levels in 2023. And in the Nations League, Wales came from behind to beat 10-man Norway by 2-1 at the Cardiff City Stadium. That's the latest from Radio News Hub. I'm Jules Eatbridge.
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2: Variable amounts of cloud across the UK throughout this morning. There could be some showers, which could be heavy at times. Temperatures ranging from 12 degrees Celsius in the north to 16 degrees Celsius in the southwest.